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1: ABC News, I'm Dave Packer. President Trump has signed the Memorandum of Understanding that the White House says will lead to an end to the war and a promise from Iran that they won't develop a nuclear weapon. As for money, Vice President J.D. Vance today say,
2: the United States isn't giving up a cent of money to Iran, and even the economic benefits, the sanctions relief and so forth that comes along with this bargain only happens if the Iranians perform.
1: U.S. officials have said immediately upon signing the deal, the Treasury Department will allow the export of Iranian crude through waivers. It's a financial windfall for Iran, which has faced sanctions for years. On the Gulf Coast, the remains of Arthur, the first tropical storm of the Atlantic hurricane season, leaving behind flood watches and flood warnings, creating life-threatening flooding for some areas. All living former U.S. presidents in attendance today at the Obama Presidential Center dedication in Chicago. This is ABC News.
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6: 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Accurate local forecast to plan your day confidently. 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
7: Here's your Rock weather update. A flood watch continues until 11 p.m. tonight. Mainly cloudy skies expected tonight with a chance of thunderstorms. Lows dip down to about 63. Winds out of the northwest around 5 miles an hour. Highs level off around 80. Tomorrow, mainly sunny skies. Lows level off around 59. Tomorrow night, partly cloudy skies. That's your local forecast update. I'm meteorologist Ray Miller from the Rock Weather Center. Right now, 68.
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0: You know, it really was the first time. First single from their debut album, It's Foreigner. And I'm Tim Jeffries. Van Halen and Pearl Jam are on the way. And our weird story of the day involves a family in Syracuse, New York. They were ticketed for driving through a red light during a funeral procession on the way to the cemetery. Should mention the ticket was generated by a traffic camera. Family appealed the ticket but was denied. The city started the traffic camera program in November, generating tickets to drivers speed in school zones and red lights. It's a 65-35 split between the city and the people who operate the cameras. I should note that this was the only car that was ticketed of about 25 that went through that intersection. The funeral home decided to avoid future tickets for grieving family members. They've changed the route, will no longer go through red light cameras. The family ended up having to pay the $50 ticket, and that didn't include the $10 administrative fee. To add more insult.
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0: It's the Guess Who from their American Woman album. Two songs that are required to be played back-to-back. It's in the rock and roll rule book. No sugar tonight. New Mother Nature taking over. I'm Tim Jeffries. The Who will take over, but it's not the Who that you think it is. Plus, Pink Floyd next.
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3: Here's your Rock weather update. Slight chance for storms tonight. Otherwise, mainly cloudy skies expected. Lows dip down to about 63. Northwesterly winds around 5 miles an hour. Highs level off around 80. Tomorrow, mainly sunny skies. 59 tomorrow night, partly cloudy. Low 80s Saturday, mid 80s Sunday, with a chance of thunderstorms. That's your local forecast update. I'm meteorologist Ray Miller from the Rock Weather Center. Right now, 66.
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0: Pink Floyd and a little Who before that, as in Who Made Who from AC/DC. It's Tim Jeffries getting ready to kick off another long set. Scorpions and Red Hot Chili Peppers.
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1: ABC News, I'm Dave Packer. President Trump is defending the memorandum of understanding with Iran to end the war. But lawmakers on both sides of the aisle are raising questions. The deal lifts the U.S. naval blockade, allowing Iran to immediately resume selling oil. Senator Bill Cassidy, a Louisiana Republican, is calling it the worst foreign policy blunder in decades.
2: Iran's left stronger. We are left weaker. Our allies are left weaker.
1: Arthur is now a post-tropical storm as it continues to push into Mississippi and move east. It's already caused flood damage in parts of Louisiana and Mississippi. Luigi Mangione's legal team has changed course again 24 hours after saying they were planning to use a psychiatric defense in his trial for the killing of UnitedHealthcare's CEO. Now his lawyers say that's off the table. Southcom announcing another U.S. strike targeting an alleged drug smuggling boat in the eastern Pacific. Three people on board were killed. This is ABC News.
3: Man, I love this place. I've been surfing here since I was a kid. Now, seeing my grandson out on the water, it means everything to me. Watching him and taking in the blue waves, the sea breeze, the blurry horizon.
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6: Here's your Rock weather update. Slight chance for storms tonight. Otherwise, mainly cloudy skies expected. Lows dip down to about 63. Northwesterly winds around 5 miles an hour. Highs level off around 80. Tomorrow, mainly sunny skies. 59 tomorrow night, partly cloudy. Low 80s Saturday, mid 80s Sunday, with a chance of thunderstorms. That's your local forecast update. I'm meteorologist Ray Miller from the Rock Weather Center. Right now, 66.
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0: Steve Miller Band, Tim Jefferies, Santana, and Def Leppard in just a little bit. And a World Cup update, Scottish soccer fans are drinking all the beer in Boston, it seems. Scotland played Haiti over the weekend, and the city of Boston was visited by many Scottish soccer fans. Sam Adams says its Boston tap room ran out of Sam Adams' Boston Lager over the weekend because Scottish fans drank them dry. That was from Thursday through Sunday. Fans drank four times as much Boston Lager as it normally sells during a typical period. The company had to schedule an emergency delivery on Sunday morning just to keep up. And they're not the only ones. The White Bull Tavern ran out of beer. Hennessy's Bar in downtown Boston told the Boston Globe they sold out of beer altogether on Sunday night. And Federal Wine and Spirits in the Financial District told the newspaper it sold out of Budweiser and Corona on Saturday, and the door of one of its refrigerators broke from being open and closed so many times. You gotta love those Scottish soccer fans.
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0: Great song from the Damn the Torpedoes album when Tom Petty really hit his songwriting groove and kept it going, too. Even the losers get lucky sometimes with Tim Jefferies, Led Zeppelin, and Billy Squire on the way next.
1: 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Participants can only win one contest prize per person every 30 days, Monday through Friday, excluding holidays within 30 days, or the prize will be forfeited. Prizes will not be mailed or delivered. Any winner under the age of 18 must be accompanied by a parent or legal guardian. No trade or cash equivalent will be awarded for any contest prize. Any person or persons found to be in violation of these contest rules before, during, or after the respective contest or giveaway will be disqualified and will not be eligible for future contests or giveaways.
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3: Here's your Rock weather update. Slight chance for storms tonight. Otherwise, mainly cloudy skies expected. Lows dip down to about 63. Northwesterly winds around 5 miles an hour. Highs level off around 80. Tomorrow, mainly sunny skies. 59 tomorrow night, partly cloudy. Low 80s Saturday, mid 80s Sunday, with a chance of thunderstorms. That's your local forecast update. I'm meteorologist Ray Miller from the Rock Weather Center. Right now, 66.
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0: Billy Squire wrote that song in the 80s, so you're probably safe to assume it's not about his current wife that he married in 2002, Nicole Schoen, who is a famous person in her own right. She's a former professional German soccer player. Standing by, Kiss, kicking off into the long set next.
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1: ABC News, I'm Dave Packer. Hours after President Trump and the President of Iran signed a memorandum of understanding to end the conflict and move into the next phase of talks, the U.S. lifting its blockade on Iran and oil tankers started moving through the Strait of Hormuz. At the White House today, Vice President Vance defending the financial aspect of the agreement.
2: The United States isn't giving up a cent of money to Iran, and even the economic benefits, the sanctions relief and so forth that comes along with this bargain only happens if the Iranians perform.
1: But Iran can now freely sell oil on the global market. That's something that they were not able to do before the war. A pregnant woman is dead and another person injured after police in Sturbridge, Massachusetts say that a driver crashed her vehicle into a hotel and fired several shots at the building and then turned the gun on herself. John Legend, among the performers today at the Obama Presidential Center dedication ceremony in Chicago. This is ABC News.
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9: Here's your Rock weather update. Slight chance for storms tonight. Otherwise, mainly cloudy skies expected. Lows dip down to about 63. Northwesterly winds around 5 miles an hour. Highs level off around 80. Tomorrow, mainly sunny skies. 59 tomorrow night, partly cloudy. Low 80s Saturday, mid 80s Sunday, with a chance of thunderstorms. That's your local forecast update. I'm meteorologist Ray Miller from the Rock Weather Center. Right now, 64.
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1: One, two, one, two, three.

0: You should definitely stay because we've got Queen some Creedence on the way. It's Tim Jeffries, and authorities in Japan have raided six of the country's largest ice cream firms for allegedly colluding to raise the price of their products, provoking anger from frozen snack fans as they face summer ahead. Officials from the Japan Fair Trade Commission carried out the searches of six corporate headquarters, accusing the companies of colluding to use inflation and food prices to raise the prices of their products beyond the increases in raw material costs. And they cite emails from senior executives coordinating the timing and the scale of the retail price rises for ice cream and other frozen food desserts. When the fix is on for ice cream, you know it's a bad thing.
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0: up around the bend. I would imagine you're going to find some more classic rock. 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
3: Here's your Rock weather update. Slight chance for storms tonight. Otherwise, mainly cloudy skies expected. Lows dip down to about 63. Northwesterly winds around 5 miles an hour. Highs level off around 80. Tomorrow, mainly sunny skies. 59 tomorrow night, partly cloudy. Low 80s Saturday, mid 80s Sunday, with a chance of thunderstorms. That's your local forecast update. I'm meteorologist Ray Miller from the Rock Weather Center. Right now, 64.
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0: song that Lindsey Buckingham wrote about his breakup with Stevie Nicks, which seems always awkward to me since she's right next to you in the band singing along. They've always had kind of a weird, blurred line relationship, it seems to me. By the way, they recently were co-promoting the digital release of their first solo record together before Fleetwood Mac. It was called Buckingham Nicks. Standing by, Metallica with a cover song to kick off another long set next.
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2: ABC News, I'm Dave Packer. President Trump signed the Memorandum of Understanding with Iran in order to reopen the Strait of Hormuz in exchange for some intermediate sanctions relief and the lifting of the U.S. naval blockade. But Trump does not yet have a final nuclear agreement with Iran, only an agreement to talk about it. And he has members of his own party thinking he gave away the store. Louisiana Senator Bill Cassidy.
3: Iran's left stronger. We are left weaker. Our allies are left weaker.
2: The White House says Vice President Vance will not be traveling to Switzerland tonight for initial negotiations on the implementations of the memorandum with Iran, as was previously announced. In a bid to survive punishing U.S. sanctions, Cuban lawmakers today unanimously approving sweeping reforms backed by the Communist Party there that would privatize a vast swath of the country's socialist economy. This is ABC News.
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9: Here's your Rock weather update. Slight chance for storms overnight, otherwise mainly cloudy. Lows around 63. Northwest winds around 5 miles an hour. Friday, 80. Lows dip down to about 59. Friday night, partly cloudy skies. Sunshine mixed with clouds at times. Saturday, with daytime highs approaching 83. 86, chance of thunderstorms Sunday. That's your local forecast update. I'm meteorologist Ray Miller from the Rock Weather Center. Right now, 63.
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band spent hours researching that song. I always wondered if they kept receipts, because, you know, non-refundable business expenses. Keeping things rolling with Foreigner.

0: back now with Stevie Ray Vaughan, and we're going to continue the rock out portion of the program with The Who and Stone Temple Pilots in just a minute. In Canada's Northwest Territory, a man was charged with impaired kayaking. Huh. Police say someone reported that an intoxicated person had stolen their kayak and was paddling it around with a snow shovel. Police arrived to the lake. They found the boat capsized. The man in the water apparently too drunk to swim. They managed to get him out of the water, then arrested him. The 60-year-old was charged with impaired operation of a vessel and refusal to provide a breath sample. And just a reminder, in Canada, it is an offense to operate any sort of vessel while impaired, including non-motorized craft like canoes or kayaks.
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0: You've got this far. Can't go back. The point of no return from Kansas. I'm Tim Jeffries. Band that continues to break records for shows at the Sphere in Las Vegas. Plus the Bon Jovi. Stand by. It's up next.
1: 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Participants can only win one contest prize per person every 30 days, Monday through Friday, excluding holidays within 30 days, or the prize will be forfeited. Prizes will not be mailed or delivered. Any winner under the age of 18 must be accompanied by a parent or legal guardian. No trade or cash equivalent will be awarded for any contest prize. Any person or persons found to be in violation of these contest rules before, during, or after the respective contest or giveaway will be disqualified and will not be eligible for future contests or giveaways.
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3: Here's your Rock weather update. Slight chance for storms overnight, otherwise mainly cloudy. Lows around 63, northwest winds around 5 miles an hour. Friday, 80. Lows dip down to about 59. Friday night, partly cloudy skies. Sunshine mixed with clouds at times. Saturday, with daytime highs approaching 83. 86, chance of thunderstorms Sunday. That's your local forecast update. I'm meteorologist Ray Miller from the Rock Weather Center. Right now, 63.
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0: Little good love and gone bad. It's a different way of saying it. You give love a bad name, Bon Jovi. With Tim Jeffries, always fun hanging out with you. Let's do it again tomorrow night. Back for your Friday night. Let's kick off your weekend. I hope you can join me then. Leaving you with some music from Steve Miller Band next.
1: We all want our kids to grow up safe and healthy. So we show them how, and we tell them, with honest conversations that let them know what we expect. That's especially important when it comes to alcohol and other drugs. Kids need to know the dangers and how to avoid them. And when it comes to pain medications, opioids, they need to know that they should never be taken without a prescription and never shared with friends or family. It's dangerous and illegal. So talk with your kids, because when you talk, they hear you.
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1: ABC News, I'm Dave Packer. A growing number of Republicans are speaking out against the Iran deal that President Trump signed to bring an end to the war. Senator Ted Cruz on that $300 billion account to rebuild Iran.
2: Giving billions of dollars to theocratic lunatics who want to murder us is an exceptionally bad idea.
1: And Vice President Vance playing defense.
3: You know, I've seen skeptics of the deal. People say the Iranians will never change their behavior. Well, maybe that's true. And if so, they don't get any of the benefits of the bargain. But isn't it worth trying?
1: Cuban lawmakers today unanimously approving sweeping reforms backed by the Communist Party that would privatize a vast swath of the country's socialist economy, including allowing real estate ventures. A state of emergency declared in Louisiana after post-tropical storm Arthur tore through. Widespread damage and flooding, more than 2 feet of rain in some spots. On Chicago's south side, a star-studded celebration ahead of the grand opening of the Obama Presidential Center. This is ABC News.
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6: Here's your Rock weather update. Mainly cloudy and foggy early overnight with lows around 63. Northwesterly winds around 5 miles an hour. Highs level off around 80. Friday, mainly sunny skies. Partly cloudy skies. Friday night, lows level off around 59. High temperatures reach up to 83. Saturday, under mainly sunny skies. 86. Sunday, chance of thunderstorms. That's your local forecast update. I'm meteorologist Ray Miller from the Rock Weather Center. Right now, 63.
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Yeah, what a great one from Soundgarden and Black Ole Sun with Mud Floyd's here from Wish You Were Here. Go ahead, have yourself a cigar.

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1: Rumors spreading around in that Texas town about the Shaq outside the games. And you know what I'm talking about. Just let me know if you wanna go to that home out on the range. They got a lot of nice girls.

0: The top and LaGrange with Mud. Nothing is better than the That is what I do each and every day before I go on the radio to make sure my voice is 100%. I do the Hey, Boston, they're coming up. I'll throw on the Scorpions. And the Rolling Stones, they're next.
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0: All right, Boston Smoking with Mud, the Rolling Stones in that set. Now, the Rolling Stones with a new album on the way, July the 10th, called Foreign Tongues. Everything is pretty hush-hush about Foreign Tongues. We don't know much about that album. There is a video online called In the Stars, which is pretty cool, but that's it. Can't wait for that new Stones album. Come on, Stones. Bring it on now. Billy Idol is coming up, author on Night Ranger, and Triumph there next.
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3: Here's your Rock weather update. Mainly cloudy and foggy early overnight with lows around 63. Northwesterly winds around 5 miles an hour. Highs level off around 80. Friday, mainly sunny skies. Partly cloudy skies. Friday night, lows level off around 59. High temperatures reach up to 83. Saturday, under mainly sunny skies. 86. Sunday, chance of thunderstorms. That's your local forecast update. I'm meteorologist Ray Miller from the Rock Weather Center. Right now, 63.
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0: Yeah. Night Ranger, don't tell me you love me with mud, but tell Dad you love him. Come on, a Dad's Day weekend coming up, a Dad's Day on Sunday. Do something for Dad. Get him a pair of cufflinks or something and tell him you love him. Hey, Billy Idol is coming up, author on Faith No More, and the Nuge is on deck, too.
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1: ABC News, I'm Dave Packer. The remnants of what was Tropical Storm Arthur are moving out of Mississippi and into Alabama, where residents are already dealing with flood risks. In Baldwin County, Alabama, resident Joel Cully.
2: Yeah, we're having to move. It's getting above ankles flooding, and it's not stopping, so it could be real dangerous.
1: Vice President J.D. Vance delaying his trip to Switzerland. He was expected to leave Thursday night for a new round of talks focused on implementing that deal with Iran, but the White House is now citing logistics of negotiations, saying that they've never been simple. Senator Bernie Sanders unveiling new legislation pushing for the public to benefit from the AI boom. He's calling for the creation of a sovereign wealth fund that would give Americans payments of $1,000 a year. Sanders wants to finance a fund by giving the government a stake in major artificial intelligence companies, requiring them to pay a one-time 50% tax on their stock. This is ABC News.
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6: Here's your Rock weather update. Mainly cloudy and foggy early overnight with lows around 63. Northwesterly winds around 5 miles an hour. Highs level off around 80. Friday, mainly sunny skies. Partly cloudy skies. Friday night, lows level off around 59. High temperatures reach up to 83. Saturday, under mainly sunny skies. 86. Sunday, chance of thunderstorms. That's your local forecast update. I'm meteorologist Ray Miller from the Rock Weather Center. Right now, 63.
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0: What a great one from Rush and the Tale of Tom Sawyer with Mudwell. Rush, you know, they're rocking that major tour, the 50-something tour, going all over the place through April of 2027, rocking 25, 30 tunes in concert. What a show they put on. What a band. Way to go, Rush. Jimmy is coming up, author on Metallica, and Heart, they're next.
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0: Jimmy and the Wind Cries Mary. Mary, Mary, with Mud, we're a half a year away until Mary season is here. It's a Wonderful Life. We'll be back on the tube to crank that fantastic film with Mary, Mary, Alice in Chains. They're coming up. I'll throw on Foreigner and the Thunder from Down Under. They're next.
1: 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No purchase necessary. 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Participants can only win one contest prize per person every 30 days, Monday through Friday, excluding holidays within 30 days, or the prize will be forfeited. Prizes will not be mailed or delivered. Any winner under the age of 18 must be accompanied by a parent or legal guardian. No trade or cash equivalent will be awarded for any contest prize. Any person or persons found to be in violation of these contest rules before, during, or after the respected contest or giveaway will be disqualified and will not be eligible for future contests or giveaways.
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3: Here's your Rock weather update. Mainly cloudy and foggy early overnight with lows around 63. Northwesterly winds around 5 miles an hour. Highs level off around 80. Friday, mainly sunny skies. Partly cloudy skies. Friday night, lows level off around 59. High temperatures reach up to 83. Saturday, under mainly sunny skies. 86. Sunday, chance of thunderstorms. That's your local forecast update. I'm meteorologist Ray Miller from the Rock Weather Center. Right now, 64.
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0: Foreigner and the Dirty White Boy with Mud. Foreigner rocking that tour. They've been on that tour for years. Now the tour has an end date in sight at the end of the year, looking like November right now. But who knows with them, because they dig to do up a tour big time. Alice in Chains, they're coming up. Author on BTO and Def Leppard, they're on deck as well.
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1: ABC News, I'm Dave Packer. With the signing of the peace deal between the U.S. and Iran, the U.S. has lifted its blockade on Iran, and oil and tankers started moving through the Strait of Hormuz, but some on Capitol Hill think the plan's too generous to Iran.
2: We are hearing from some Republicans who usually are in lockstep with this administration. Ted Cruz, Tom Cotton, the chair of the Senate Intelligence Committee, all voicing concerns about the fact that Iran stands to financially benefit from this deal before any concrete nuclear commitments have been made.
1: ABC's Mary Bruce. Arthur's now a post-tropical storm as it continues to push east along the Gulf Coast, moving out of Mississippi into Alabama. A shocking attack at a zoo in England. A man arrested for allegedly throwing a toddler into a crocodile enclosure. The boy taken to a hospital. Serious injuries. Comedian Carlos Mencia arrested for failing to pay his taxes over a six-year time period. Now facing felony tax fraud charges and years in prison if convicted. This is ABC News.
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6: Here's your Rock weather update. Mainly cloudy skies overnight with lows around 63. Northwest winds around 5 miles an hour. Daytime highs approaching 80. Friday, mainly sunny skies. Partly cloudy skies. Friday night, lows dip down to about 59. Highs around 83. Saturday, under mainly clear skies. 86. Sunday, chance for storms. That's your local forecast update. I'm meteorologist Ray Miller from the Rock Weather Center. Currently, it's 64 degrees.
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Hey, it doesn't matter what you wear, just as long as you are there. We are dancing in the street. Van Halen with Mudd doing up the Martha Reeves and Vandellas classic.

0: You know, David is rocking quite a tour. He's added a few more dates now going into September. But what a show David Lee Roth puts on. Such an entertaining guy. Hey, the Cars are coming up. I'll throw on Ozzy. And Rick Derringer's Rock and Roll Hoochie Coo is next.
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0: Yeah, the Cars with Mud Rick Derringer and the Rock and Roll Hoochie Coo, the Rock and Roll Hoochie Coochie Coo, and that's set to get you ready for your Friday fun day, your weekend headspace, your Dad's Day 2026. 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Hey, Eddie Money is coming up. 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
3: Here's your Rock weather update. Mainly cloudy skies overnight with lows around 63. Northwest winds around 5 miles an hour. Daytime highs approaching 80. Friday, mainly sunny skies. Partly cloudy skies Friday night. Lows dip down to about 59. Highs around 83. Saturday, under mainly clear skies. 86. Sunday, chance for storms. That's your local forecast update. I'm meteorologist Ray Miller from the Rock Weather Center. Currently, it's 64 degrees.
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0: Yes, it do, Tesla. It is what it is, the way it is. That is the precursor to it is what it is, the way it is. I think they ought to bring back the way it is and lose it is what it is. Just saying, you know. Hey, Boston, they're coming up. Author on John Mellencamp and Journey, they're on deck too.
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2: ABC News, I'm Dave Packer. The remnants of what was Tropical Storm Arthur are moving out of Mississippi and into Alabama, where residents are already dealing with flood risks. In Baldwin County, Alabama, resident Joel Cully.
3: Yeah, we're having to move. It's getting above ankles flooding, and it's not stopping, so it could be real dangerous.
2: Vice President J.D. Vance delaying his trip to Switzerland. He was expected to leave Thursday night for a new round of talks focused on implementing that deal with Iran, but the White House is now citing logistics of negotiations, saying that they've never been simple. Senator Bernie Sanders unveiling new legislation pushing for the public to benefit from the AI boom. He's calling for the creation of a sovereign wealth fund that would give Americans payments of $1,000 a year. Sanders wants to finance the fund by giving the government a stake in major artificial intelligence companies, requiring them to pay a one-time 50% tax on their stock. This is ABC News.
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7: Here's your Rock weather update. Lows level off around 63. Overnight under partly cloudy skies, north winds around 5 miles an hour. Lots of sunshine. Friday daytime highs approaching 80. Partly cloudy skies. Friday night lows dip down to about 59. High temperatures reach up to 83. Saturday under mainly sunny skies. 86. Sunday chance of thunderstorms. That's your local forecast update. I'm meteorologist Ray Miller from the Rock Weather Center. Currently it's 64 degrees.
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1: I want you to want me.

0: Yeah, I Want You to Want Me, Cheap Trick with my John Mellencamp in that set in the ditty of the small town. John getting ready for his major tour, the Dancing Words Tour. That begins in July, July the 10th, going all the way through September. That's going to be quite a tour for sure. Only his top shelf tunes in concert. Way to go, John. Hey, Janis is coming up, author on Pearl Jam. And Queen, they're next.
1: 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I was just looking on eBay, where I go for all kinds of things I love, and there it was.
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0: Right on Janis, I'll give you a piece of my heart with my Janis doing an Irma Franklin tune. Irma Franklin, the sister of Aretha Franklin. That's respect. What a great tune for sure. Hey, Scorpions are coming up. I'll throw on Rush. And Billy Squire is on deck, too.
1: 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Prizes will not be mailed or delivered. Any winner under the age of 18 must be accompanied by a parent or legal guardian. No trade or cash equivalent will be awarded for any contest prize. Any person or persons found to be in violation of these contest rules before, during, or after the respective contest or giveaway will be disqualified and will not be eligible for future contests or giveaways.
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3: Here's your Rock weather update. Lows level off around 63. Overnight, under partly cloudy skies, north winds, around 5 miles an hour. Lots of sunshine. Friday, daytime highs approaching 80. Partly cloudy skies. Friday night, lows dip down to about 59. High temperatures reach up to 83. Saturday, under mainly sunny skies, 86. Sunday, chance of thunderstorms. That's your local forecast update. I'm meteorologist Ray Miller from the Rock Weather Center. Currently, it's 63 degrees.
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0: Hey, that's a sweet ride, a Red Barchetta Rush with Mud. You think they're traveling in Red Barchettas going from city to rock shows? No, they're not going that way. But man, that is one cool car. And what amazing tour from the legendary Rush, the 50-something tour. That tour rocks all the way. Hey, Bon Jovi is coming up. Author on Bad Company. And Billy Squire is on deck, too.
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1: ABC News, I'm Dave Packer. With the signing of the peace deal between the U.S. and Iran, the U.S. has lifted its blockade on Iran, and oil and tankers started moving through the Strait of Hormuz, but some on Capitol Hill think the plan's too generous to Iran.
2: We are hearing from some Republicans who usually are in lockstep with this administration, Ted Cruz, Tom Cotton, the chair of the Senate Intelligence Committee, all voicing concerns about the fact that Iran stands to financially benefit from this deal before any concrete nuclear commitments have been made.
1: ABC's Mary Bruce. Arthur's now a post-tropical storm as it continues to push east along the Gulf Coast, moving out of Mississippi into Alabama. A shocking attack at a zoo in England. A man arrested for allegedly throwing a toddler into a crocodile enclosure. The boy taken to a hospital. Serious injuries. Comedian Carlos Mencia arrested for failing to pay his taxes over a six-year time period. Now facing felony tax fraud charges and years in prison if convicted. This is ABC News.
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6: Here's your Rock weather update. Lows dip down to about 63. Overnight, under partly cloudy skies, north winds, around 5 miles an hour. High temperatures reach up to 79. Friday, lots of sunshine. Lows level off around 60 with fog in spots Friday night, partly cloudy. Lots of sunshine Saturday with daytime highs approaching 83. 85, storms likely Sunday. That's your local forecast update. I'm meteorologist Ray Miller from the Rock Weather Center. Right now, it's 63 degrees.
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0: Here Comes My Girl, Watch Her Walk, Tom Petty and the Heartbreakers with Mud, Bad Company, with the Bad Company in that set. Now you could have Company, Bad Company, Good Company, Company nevertheless coming to your home, or you could be company at somebody else's home over the weekend, a big Dad's Day weekend. Go enjoy Dad, and if you're hanging out with family members, try to get along, will ya? SRV is coming up, author on GNR. And the Doobie Bros, they're next.
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0: Yeah, Stevie Ray Vaughan on the tightrope again with Mud. We heard from GNR, and that said, GNR, they're rocking quite a tour, a worldwide tour, going all over the place through the end of the year, rocking about 30 tunes in concert. Wow, that is huge. If you catch them in concert, you know you're going to get your money's worth. Hey, the Kinks are there coming up. I'll throw on the Foo Fighters and Supertramp. They're next.
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3: Here's your Rock weather update. Lows dip down to about 63. Overnight, under partly cloudy skies, north winds, around 5 miles an hour. High temperatures reach up to 79. Friday, lots of sunshine. Lows level off around 60 with fog in spots Friday night, partly cloudy. Lots of sunshine Saturday with daytime highs approaching 83, 85, storms likely Sunday. That's your local forecast update. I'm meteorologist Ray Miller from the Rock Weather Center. Currently, it's 64 degrees.
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0: What a great one from the Foos, the Foo Fighters. In times like these with mud, these are great times. Come on, summer comes in officially on Sunday. Not that you haven't been enjoying your summertime fun, but officially. So go rock the summer times like these. These are great. Dio is coming up. I'll throw on the Police and the Kinks. They're on deck too.
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1: ABC News, I'm Dave Packer. The remnants of what was Tropical Storm Arthur are moving out of Mississippi and into Alabama, where residents are already dealing with flood risks. In Baldwin County, Alabama, resident Joel Cully.
2: Yeah, we're having to move. It's getting above ankles flooding, and it's not stopping, so it could be real dangerous.
1: Vice President J.D. Vance delaying his trip to Switzerland. He was expected to leave Thursday night for a new round of talks focused on implementing that deal with Iran, but the White House is now citing logistics of negotiations, saying that they've never been simple. Senator Bernie Sanders unveiling new legislation pushing for the public to benefit from the AI boom. He's calling for the creation of a sovereign wealth fund that would give Americans payments of $1,000 a year. Sanders wants to finance a fund by giving the government a stake in major artificial intelligence companies, requiring them to pay a one-time 50% tax on their stock. This is ABC News.
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6: Here's your Rock weather update. Highs level off around 79. Today, under mainly sunny skies, winds out of the north, 5 to 10 miles an hour. Partly cloudy skies with fog in spots tonight. Lows dip down to about 60. Highs level off around 83. Tomorrow, becoming mainly sunny with fog in spots early. Thunderstorms likely Sunday and Monday. Mid-80s Sunday, low 80s by Monday. That's your local forecast update. I'm meteorologist Ray Miller from the Rock Weather Center. Currently, it's 64 degrees.
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0: Yeah, tale of a rock and roll band, Boston with Mud. Boston watching a rock and roll band perform. Boston sing as a band. You know, we can do that too. We can be like that band. And yes, the rest is history. Way to go, Boston. The Rolling Stones, they're coming up. I'll throw on Joan Jett and The Clash. They're next.
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0: Hey, pleased to meet you. I hope you guess my name. We know them, the Rolling Stones, man. What a fantastic band. You know, we were talking about their new album coming out July the 10th, Foreign Tongues, but no word about a tour. They were talking about a tour a little while back. They may end up doing a tour to push out that album. You never know, so hang tight for that. Def Leppard, they're coming up. I'll throw on the Eagles, and you too, they're waiting for you too.
1: 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Participants can only win one contest prize per person every 30 days, Monday through Friday, excluding holidays within 30 days, or the prize will be forfeited. Prizes will not be mailed or delivered. Any winner under the age of 18 must be accompanied by a parent or legal guardian. No trade or cash equivalent will be awarded for any contest prize. Any person or persons found to be in violation of these contest rules before, during, or after the respected contest or giveaway will be disqualified and will not be eligible for future contests or giveaways.
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3: Here's your Rock weather update. Highs level off around 79. Today, under mainly sunny skies, winds out of the north, 5 to 10 miles an hour. Partly cloudy skies with fog in spots tonight. Lows dip down to about 60. Highs level off around 83. Tomorrow, becoming mainly sunny with fog in spots early. Thunderstorms likely Sunday and Monday. Mid-80s Sunday, low 80s by Monday. That's your local forecast update. I'm meteorologist Ray Miller from the Rock Weather Center. Right now, 63.
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0: Faster, faster, the lights are turning red. The Eagles, life in the fast lane with Mud. You two from War in that set, and Sunday, Bloody Sunday, War. What a fantastic album. Another fantastic U2 album on the way at the end of the year. You know, always great stuff from the legendary U2. That band rocks all the way. Journey, they're coming up. Author on Whitesnake and Def Leppard, they're on deck too.
1: We all want our kids to grow up safe and healthy. So we show them how, and we tell them, with honest conversations that let them know what we expect. That's especially important when it comes to alcohol and other drugs. Kids need to know the dangers and how to avoid them. And when it comes to pain medications, opioids, they need to know that they should never be taken without a prescription and never shared with friends or family. It's dangerous and illegal. So talk with your kids, because when you talk, they hear you.
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1: ABC News, I'm Chuck Sievertson. A snag just 2 days after the signing in France of an initial agreement between the U.S. and Iran. Vice President J.D. Vance is not going to Switzerland today as planned to begin the real nitty-gritty talks on nuclear and other issues. Postponed, says the Swiss Ministry of Foreign Affairs. ABC's Karen Hua.
2: The White House saying the trip's plans had not been finalized, calling the negotiations never simple or predictable. Meanwhile, a growing number of Republicans on Capitol Hill are openly criticizing the deal, arguing it gives too much to Iran.
1: Israel's military says its forces struck targets throughout southern Lebanon overnight. Hezbollah, the Iran-backed militants, report intense fighting in the area. Remnants of Tropical Storm Arthur continue to move through the Gulf Coast. Alabama bracing for possible rain, flash flood warnings, and high winds. Today is Juneteenth, the federal holiday that commemorates the end of slavery in the U.S. This is ABC News.
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6: Here's your Rock weather update. Highs level off around 79. Today, under mainly sunny skies, winds out of the north, 5 to 10 miles an hour. Partly cloudy skies with fog in spots tonight. Lows dip down to about 60. Highs level off around 83. Tomorrow, becoming mainly sunny with fog in spots early. Thunderstorms likely Sunday and Monday. Mid-80s Sunday, low 80s by Monday. That's your local forecast update. I'm meteorologist Ray Miller from the Rock Weather Center. Currently, it's 61 degrees.
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Well, here I go again, bragging about another super set of killer classic rock song after killer classic rock song. Of course, technically, it's not bragging when it's true, right? Journey continues this super set. Chili Peppers, Frampton coming up. Hope your Friday's a fantastic one, my friend. Thanks for listening.

0: guy made it into the Rock and Roll Hall of Fame a couple years ago, Peter Frampton. Largely because of that album, which was one of the biggest live albums, of course, ever. Frampton coming to life. Good morning. Thank you so much for listening. 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And throughout the morning, we'll get you up to date, local news, weather, sports, everything happening around Central Kentucky. Whether you're headed out to work, you're already at work, or just kind of rolling out of bed, getting your cobwebs out. 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

0: Kerry Livgren, Steve Walsh, late Robbie Steinarter could make that violin sound like a rocking machine. Guys out of Kansas, Lawrence, the home of the University of Kansas, and band Kansas, of course. 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
3: Here's your Rock weather update. Highs level off around 79. Today, under mainly sunny skies, winds out of the north, 5 to 10 miles an hour. Partly cloudy skies with fog in spots tonight. Lows dip down to about 60. Highs level off around 83. Tomorrow, becoming mainly sunny with fog in spots early. Thunderstorms likely Sunday and Monday. Mid-80s Sunday, low 80s by Monday. That's your local forecast update. I'm meteorologist Ray Miller from the Rock Weather Center. Currently, it's 61 degrees.
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0: I love it. Winding down the first hour of the last show with Mr. Petty. You don't know how it feels. ZZ Top, I thank you. Before that, and I do thank you for hanging out with us as we roll into our Yippee Skippy. It's Friday morning. Another superset coming up. Van Halen, Aerosmith, Kiss, Skynyrd. Oh, we'll even keep Daddy up all night by playing the Squeeze Box song. Garfield Cat Day today, by the way, in case you didn't know. Is Garfield even a thing anymore? I don't think my kids were into it. 19th of June, according to the calendar from the Half Dollar Store down the street, Garfield the Cat Day. It's also Real Food Day. I have no idea. It's on the calendar. Again, it's from the Half Dollar Store. International Box Day, not like hitting people. I think that the box, like you pack stuff in. Watch Day, World Sickle Cell Day. Take back your lunch break day. Yeah, how many of us eat while we're working? And don't take that half hour that we're supposed to. Yeah, I agree. That's a good day. I have a bad habit of that. I get yelled at for not taking time away from my desk and eating there. That's not a good thing. It's not healthy. It's also Juneteenth, in case you didn't know that. My personal favorite, though, that's on the calendar here on the wall from the Half Dollar Store. Today, the 19th of June, is Ugliest Dog Day. So if you've got one of the ugliest dogs, hey, celebrate today.
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1: ABC News, I'm Chuck Sievertson. It's off for now. Vice President J.D. Vance is not going to Switzerland today, as scheduled to begin the next round of talks with Iran on nuclear and other issues. Postponed, says the Swiss Ministry of Foreign Affairs. Some of President Trump's fellow Republicans in Congress are openly criticizing the deal as giving too much to Iran while getting little. And in Lebanon, of which Iran demands an end to fighting, Israel's military says its forces struck targets throughout southern Lebanon overnight. Hezbollah, the Iran-backed militants, report intense fighting. Remnants of Tropical Storm Arthur continue through the Gulf Coast. Alabama bracing for possible rain, flash flood warnings, and high winds. A manager at a Baldwin County RV park.
2: But we're going to make sure everybody gets out. You know, last time we had two of them that went under. This time my goal is to make sure everybody's out and safe.
1: It's Juneteenth. Barack Obama's presidential center in Chicago opens to the public today on the south side of the city. This is ABC News.
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7: A Laurel County grand jury has decided not to indict Michael Dylan Madden, the suspect and distant relative in Walter Tribolo's death. He was found dead inside a home outside London the afternoon of March 18th last year. His family described Walter as a father, veteran, and good Samaritan. Madden was arrested as Walter's mother, Charlotte Tribolo, saw him with a gun in his hands. She told WLEX after the news she felt the court system failed her and her son. Longtime environmental and energy journalist James Bruggers has died. He spent nearly 20 years at the Louisville Courier Journal, arriving in 1999 after jobs in California and Washington State. He won awards for reporting on the pollution of Rubbertown near the predominantly black neighborhood of West Louisville. The Courier Journal has reported Bruggers died of complications from thyroid cancer and pneumonia. He was 68. I'm Lee Mowen.
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12: Here's your Rock weather update. Highs level off around 79. Today, under mainly sunny skies, winds out of the north, 5 to 10 miles an hour. Partly cloudy skies with fog in spots tonight. Lows dip down to about 60. Highs level off around 83. Tomorrow, becoming mainly sunny with fog in spots early. Thunderstorms likely Sunday and Monday. Mid-80s Sunday, low 80s by Monday. That's your local forecast update. I'm meteorologist Ray Miller from the Rock Weather Center. Currently, it's 61 degrees.
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Rocking us into a Friday and the weekend. Aerosmith, Rock 106.7, the soundtrack to get you going on this yippee skippy. It's Friday morning, greatest classic rock ever recorded. And of course, updates throughout the morning on events happening here in Central Kentucky. Lester, poor old man, can't get any sleep. The old lady's playing with her squeeze box. It's the Who's. We continue this superset of Crank It Up Rock, 106.7 FM, AM 1450, and of course streaming at WTCOradio.com.

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0: disappeared for the last 3-4 years. Like they said they were gonna. Good for them. I thought by now Gene would be getting the itch. 106.7, your home for the Morning Mayhem. Yep, rocking you with the greatest rock ever recorded. 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
3: 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High, deep, left field. There it goes. A three-run go-ahead blast for A. Eugenio Suarez.
4: They're waving around Friedel. Up throwing Anthony. Throw to the plate, not in time. And the Reds walk it off at 11, 6-5.
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0: 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It is Lester. Thanks for listening to the Morning Mayhem on what's going to be a great weekend. OMG, 80, 82, 85. That's your highs. Maybe some rain Sunday afternoon. Best chance of rain Sunday night, Monday first. But again, today, tomorrow, and most of the day Sunday, temps in the low 80s. Plenty of sunshine. Enjoy that weekend here in the Campbellsville and surrounding area. And, of course, coming up at 10 o'clock this morning, it's the Friday performance of Matt Jones and the crew, the Kentucky Sports Radio Network, talking everything big blue. They do it every Monday, Tuesday, Wednesday, Thursday, Friday, 10 to noon. 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
1: 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Participants can only win one contest prize per person every 30 days, Monday through Friday, excluding holidays within 30 days, or the prize will be forfeited. Prizes will not be mailed or delivered. Any winner under the age of 18 must be accompanied by a parent or legal guardian. No trade or cash equivalent will be awarded for any contest prize. Any person or persons found to be in violation of these contest rules before, during, or after the respected contest or giveaway will be disqualified and will not be eligible for future contests or giveaways.
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3: Here's your Rock weather update. Highs level off around 79. Today, under mainly sunny skies, winds out of the north, 5 to 10 miles an hour. Partly cloudy skies with fog in spots tonight. Lows dip down to about 60. Highs level off around 83. Tomorrow, becoming mainly sunny with fog in spots early. Thunderstorms likely Sunday and Monday. Mid-80s Sunday, low 80s by Monday. That's your local forecast update. I'm meteorologist Ray Miller from the Rock Weather Center. Currently, it's 61 degrees.
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0: arguably one of the stupidest stories you and I heard growing up. Yeah, stuck on a deserted island, you just happen to find a bottle with a cork, pen, paper, pencil paper, whatever. You throw it in the body of water and go somewhere. Somebody reads your message and they answer it and they throw it back in the water and you get it back. Yeah, again, it's a pretty asinine story, message in a bottle. Please, with the song, at least, not necessarily the story. Bon Jovi, Guns N' Roses, Def Leppard, much more. Coming up, part of another superset, killer classics, absolutely free for you in just moments on this USA Soccer Day. Yeah, a lot of folks busting out early. A lot of folks here came in early because they wanted to bail at lunchtime. Go watch the USA soccer game this afternoon against Australia. Game number 2 of 3 in their pool play. Go USA, USA, USA.
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1: ABC News, I'm Chuck Siebertson. 2 days after that big signing ceremony in France, Vice President J.D. Vance is not going to Switzerland today for more talks with Iran on nuclear and other issues postponed. Some of President Trump's fellow Republicans are openly criticizing the deal. Iran already profiting by being allowed again to sell oil. In Lebanon, of which Iran demands an end to fighting, Israel's military struck targets throughout southern Lebanon. Hezbollah reported intense fighting. Remnants of Tropical Storm Arthur continue through the Gulf Coast. Alabama bracing for more possible rain, flash flood warnings, and high winds. After a tornado hit Jefferson County, Indiana.
2: Within seconds, the house was just, it was gone. It just come through so fast.
1: No serious injuries, though. Massachusetts federal judges ordered the Trump administration to restore all materials related to civil rights and the environment that were removed from national parks last year, while the case is under appeal. This is ABC News.
3: From ABC News and Good Morning America, I'm Lori Bergamotto. Today's Brightly Moment is brought to you by Macy's. This Father's Day, we look back at one inspiring father and son duo.
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9: The mayor of Central City has suddenly resigned amid allegations he bypassed state laws to secure city contracts for himself. Tony Armour stepped down on Thursday, citing medical reasons, but his departure comes as the city council pushes for an investigation into $41,000 in roof repairs Armour personally performed on city buildings. Armour claims he was saving taxpayer money and didn't realize he was violating regulations. A Taylor County funeral home director has been indicted for allegedly defrauding more than a dozen grieving families. The Kentucky Attorney General's office says 53-year-old Donald Auberry is facing 13 felony counts of violating trust provisions. Investigators say Auberry pocketed pre-need payments for funeral services multiple times between July 2021 and this past April instead of properly securing the funds. His arraignment is set for Tuesday. I'm Travis Laird.
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13: Here's your Rock weather update. Mainly sunny today with a high of 79. Winds out of the north, 5 to 10 miles an hour. Partly cloudy skies with fog in spots. Tonight lows around 60. High of 83 and foggy early tomorrow, mainly sunny skies. Mid-80s Sunday with storms likely. Cooler Monday with highs in the low 80s. Storms continue. That's your local forecast update. I'm meteorologist Ray Miller from The Rock Weather Center. Right now, it's 63 degrees.
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Axl, Slash, Izzy, Duff, the entire crew. Guns N' Roses, of course. Welcome to the jungle. It's Lester. Welcome to the Yuppie Skippy. It's Friday morning show. As we keep kicking you know what through superset after superset of killer classic rock, helping you crank the radio up, enjoying the Friday, and getting ready for the weekend festivities. Thanks for sharing it with us.

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0: just hoping to take you home tonight. Late Brad Delp on late vocals, Tom Schultz, the mastermind. Of course, it is Boston, Rock 106.7. 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Phil Collins with the ultimate Friday song. Yeah, you, the end of the week, you care anymore? Mm-mm. That song coming up before the top of the hour on Rock 106.7, where we're proud to be cranking up the greatest classic rock ever recorded and keeping you up to date. What's going on here in Central Kentucky? 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
3: Here's your rock weather update. Mainly sunny today with a high of 79. Winds out of the north, 5 to 10 miles an hour. Partly cloudy skies with fog in spots. Tonight lows around 60. High of 83 and foggy early tomorrow, mainly sunny skies. Mid-80s Sunday with storms likely. Cooler Monday with highs in the low 80s. Storms continue. That's your local forecast update. I'm meteorologist Ray Miller from the Rock Weather Center. Right now, 64.
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0: Ah, yes, for those that have teens at this time of the year. I'm not so sure it's the spirit we're smelling. Yeah, summertime, sweaty, stinky kids, teenagers. At least I know in my house. It's not their spirit. Yeah, it's something. Lester, here on the 19th of June, which, of course, is a holiday. Juneteenth Day. A lot of offices, banks, stuff like that closed. It's also World Sickle Cell Day. Real Food Day. I have no idea what that means. I didn't go look it up. It's on the half-dollar store calendar, a thing today. Real Food Day, if you want to go look it up. Garfield the Cat Day. You know, the big orange tabby cat? It's been a while since they made a Garfield the Cat movie. International Box Day, which, of course, cats love to play with boxes. Watch Day, as in, like, the ones you wear on your wrist. It's also Take Back Your Lunch Break Day. That's actually one of those mental health things, because too many of us sit at our desk and work sometimes while we eat, or we eat on the run while we're working. Yeah, it's not good for you. It's actually, companies are learning. They want their employees to take a step away from their desks and go to the lunchroom, talk to people, and actually eat food. And also today, according to the calendar, remember it's from the half dollar store down the street, today is Ugliest Dog Day. And I did go look, it's an actual thing. Ugliest Dog Day. And when you go to the Ugliest Dog Day search, you really see some, I mean, again, eye of the beholder, but there's some ugly dogs.
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1: ABC News, I'm Chuck Sievertson. It's unpredictable, says the White House, about the effort to get more talks with Iran going. 2 days after the big signing ceremony in France, a trip to Switzerland for Vice President J.D. Vance to talk with Iranian reps is postponed at the last minute. Some of President Trump's fellow Republicans are openly criticizing the initial deal. Iran already profiting by being allowed again to sell oil. Iran demands a stop to the war in Lebanon, but overnight into today, Israel's military struck targets throughout southern Lebanon. Hezbollah reported intense fighting. Global oil and U.S. crude are trading a little lower today. The maritime data firm Kepler says Strait of Hormuz oil tanker traffic has picked up. A flu outbreak spreading among Air Force recruits at Joint Base San Antonio, just 2 months after Defense Secretary Pete Hegseth announced that annual flu vaccinations would no longer be mandatory for U.S. military personnel. This is ABC News.
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9: A Laurel County grand jury has decided not to indict Michael Dylan Madden, the suspect and distant relative in Walter Tribolo's death. He was found dead inside a home outside London the afternoon of March 18th last year. His family described Walter as a father, veteran, and good Samaritan. Madden was arrested as Walter's mother, Charlotte Tribolo, saw him with a gun in his hands. She told WLEX after the news she felt the court system failed her and her son. Longtime environmental and energy journalist James Bruggers has died. He spent nearly 20 years at the Louisville Courier-Journal, arriving in 1999 after jobs in California and Washington State. He won awards for reporting on the pollution of Rubbertown near the predominantly black neighborhood of West Louisville. The Courier-Journal has reported Bruggers died of complications from thyroid cancer and pneumonia. He was 68. I'm Lee Mowen.
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14: Here's your Rock weather update. Mainly sunny today with a high of 79. Winds out of the north, 5 to 10 miles an hour. Partly cloudy skies with fog in spots. Tonight lows around 60. High of 83 and foggy early tomorrow, mainly sunny skies. Mid-80s Sunday with storms likely. Cooler Monday with highs in the low 80s. Storms continue. That's your local forecast update. I'm meteorologist Ray Miller from the Rock Weather Center. Right now, 64.
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Bringing those bells of hell with AC/DC and Lester St. James, rolling a superset, killer classics, and Everything's All Right Now. What a perfect song for a Friday morning, right? Because Everything's All Right Now. It's Friday!

0: Got that wheel in the sky, and it's spinning and spinning and spinning. Journey, of course, Rock 106.7 with Lester. 80 sunshine, 82 tomorrow sunshine, mid-80s. A little bit more humidity in that. Could pop up some thunderstorms a Sunday afternoon and more rain likely Sunday night into Monday. Enjoy today, tomorrow, and most of Sunday. 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

0: Mick, Keith, Charlie, the crew, looking for some shelter. Stones, of course, in the station where the legends live. Yeah, you just heard Rolling Stones Van Halen. How big is legends than that, right? How about some Chili Peppers, Foo Fighters? We'll even get some Jefferson Starship in here before the top of the hour. 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
1: 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Prizes will not be mailed or delivered. Any winner under the age of 18 must be accompanied by a parent or legal guardian. No trade or cash equivalent will be awarded for any contest prize. Any person or persons found to be in violation of these contest rules before, during, or after the respective contest or giveaway will be disqualified and will not be eligible for future contests or giveaways.
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3: Here's your Rock weather update. Mainly sunny today with a high of 79. Winds out of the north, 5 to 10 miles an hour. Partly cloudy skies with fog in spots. Tonight lows around 60. High of 83 and foggy early tomorrow. Mainly sunny skies. Mid-80s Sunday with storms likely. Cooler Monday with highs in the low 80s. Storms continue. That's your local forecast update. I'm meteorologist Ray Miller from the Rock Weather Center. Currently, it's 68 degrees.
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0: out of the San Francisco Bay Area. You got the Jefferson Starship. Along with Foo Fighters before that, Learn to Fly. It's Lester sliding out the door. Have yourself a fantastic Friday. I'll be in here both tomorrow and Sunday during the midday hours, rocking your butt for the weekend. Next up, that superset includes some Bryan Adams, Ozzy, Clash, Police, and more. Enjoy your Friday, my friend. Thank you so much for listening.
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1: ABC News, I'm Chuck Severton. They're not simple or predictable, and now they're stalled. The U.S.-Iran talks. White House using the first two words to describe the effort. ABC's Mary Bruce.
2: The vice president was expected to be arriving in Switzerland this morning for these next round of talks, but that trip now delayed. And at the same time, Israel launching new attacks on Lebanon, making it clear they are not bound by this deal.
1: Some of President Trump's fellow Republicans are openly criticizing the initial deal. Iran already profiting by being allowed again to sell oil. Maritime data firm Kepler says Strait of Hormuz oil tanker traffic has picked up. Oil prices are lower. All of Italy is probably talking about this latest snit. Deputy Premier and Foreign Minister Antonio Tajani says he's called up his upcoming visit to the U.S., offended by President Trump saying Italian Premier Giorgia Meloni begged him to take a photo with her at this week's G7 summit. Meloni is ticked off, too. This is ABC News. Police have charged a third person with an arson attack in a Melbourne, Australia synagogue allegedly directed by Iran. There are huge cleanup operations in parts of the U.S. after some of Mother Nature's worst. ABC's Sophie Flay.
3: Outside New Orleans, drone video shows neighborhoods inundated with high water, vehicles stranded along flooded roads, some drivers forced to push their own cars. And at least two people were hurt after a likely tornado slammed the area. Meanwhile, in the Midwest, residents are cleaning up after a separate system spawned multiple twisters. Homes and businesses flattened in parts of Illinois. Debris scattered across acres of land.
1: Mexico's got its viral animal World Cup sensations. Merlin the duck, dressed in Mexico's national colors during Mexico's World Cup opening victory over South Africa. Osito, an 8-year-old rescue poodle mix in a Mexico jersey, sunglasses, and a cap, drives through Mexico City on a cargo bicycle with his owner. Chuck Severson, ABC News.
4: From ABC News and Good Morning America, I'm Lori Bergamotto. Today's Brightly Moment is brought to you by Macy's. This Father's Day, we look back at one inspiring father and son duo.
5: Brought the idea to my dad to ride across the U.S.
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11: It's Bar and Grill in Lexington, where the sun is shining a little bit brighter after Kentucky beats Duke 77-72 in Atlanta in the Champions Classic in a game that has everyone pumped. We got a bunch of people here. We got Louisville, Bullitt County, Evansville, Harrogate, Tennessee is in the house. Richmond, everybody has made it here at KS Bar. It's Wings Day. You can come join us for what should be. Now, I didn't even bother writing down topics. I know what we're talking about. Yeah. What else is there to talk about? I mean, like, there's no reason to write down topics. This is 2 hours of celebration. You can give us a shout on the Clark's Puppet Shop phone line, 859-280-2287. 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You call T.J., I'll make them pay. Here's the best way I can summarize last night. When I have a late night game and I have to do a post game show and it's like 1:32 when we get done, I assume, man, you know, I'm going to go upstairs. I'm going to put on the most boring show I can and try to get sleep. I didn't want to sleep at 2 o'clock after we got done. I wanted to get on the internet and read all the stuff. It was like the old days of the early Calipari era where I wanted to hear what everybody said. I was looking up. I'm listening to like podcasts. I'm listening to Jeff Goodman talk. You know why? Who wants to hear Jeff Goodman talk? I did last night because I wanted to hear him talk about us. It was just one of those moments where you're like, this is special, this is fun, and I didn't want the night to end. I ended up not going to bed till like 3 because I just wanted to celebrate as much as I could.
12: Well, from the events that happened on State Street, you weren't alone. There are a lot of people that stayed up late last night. This place in here went crazy. I mean, we're all excited because we're back. You know, it's that moment that we're back. That moment that Calipari had it, you know, with John Wall and that group, and they beat North Carolina. We got it last night.
11: We did get it last night. And for the people that were there in Atlanta, that had to be like a really cool environment. Now I'm kicking myself I didn't go. You know, I've been to so many of those road special event games that we lose. Then you come back home. I kind of wish I'd been there because I have a bunch of friends. One of our co-owners of this bar was there, a friend of mine from high school, and they're texting me. You know, I don't know about you. I had friends that don't text me about basketball all of a sudden remembering that they were UK fans last night going, can you believe it? Drew, just an exciting, exciting night.
13: Yeah, it just felt different going into that game, too. I think we all picked Kentucky to win, and that wasn't really
11: – But we didn't really believe
13: no,
11: it.
13: No, that's what – let me make the point. Something felt different really in the last week leading into this game. There was like a bit of fan base around Kentucky and excitement and confidence with the players and Pope just in how they prepare and have been playing for each other. I genuinely expected Kentucky to win. Now, first half – got a little, the attitudes changed a little, but yesterday just felt different all day going into that. Kentucky
11: but I mean,
13: back,
11: at halftime,
13: the game happened, but we felt back even before it tipped off.
11: At halftime, I didn't think we were winning. I mean, I have to say, even midway through the first half, I was like, well, they're better than us. I mean, I kind of felt that way, and honestly, they probably are better than us if you're just looking at talent. But man, they played hard. And they outcoached them in the second half. I mean, that was a case where we made adjustments and Shire didn't make adjustments to the adjustments, and they fought for every possession. I mean, that Kentucky got almost nothing easy. There were no easy baskets. There were no, like, we can get to the rim and we can score on this guy. As a matter of fact, that was part of I wondered about this team's issue. Still wonder a little bit about it. Can you get a bucket when you need to? I mean, there was a period of time Amari Williams is clearing out people from the top of the key. I'm not sure that should be a regular function of our offense. But Andrew Carr, having to take people. Kirk Creasa hits a big three. Brandon Garrison hits a three.
12: Yeah.
11: Owe gets steals. I mean, basically everyone on the team, except maybe our best player, had to make a huge play in the second half. And you get the win, and I just – if you were going to draw up, Ryan, how you wanted to win the game to make you the happiest, I think you would have drawn that up. You would have drawn it up to where, at the end, we felt like for the first time in a long time, we won a game we had no business winning.
12: You're right. Kentucky didn't play very well. Their best player had 1 point. But they, like you said, they showed a lot of grit and a lot of toughness.
11: And Duke's best player – I know he turned it over twice at the end, but looked like a superstar, and we stood through it.
12: And it was just like you said, Otega, those steals at the end of the game, just making, you know, these little plays. But you said something earlier. When's the last time we said our coach outcoached the other coach? It's been a while since we've been able to say that.
11: It's been a while. Well, okay, to be fair to Cal, there were games where I felt like they came in with a game plan that really worked. A couple years ago at Arkansas when we weren't playing well and then Reeves made all those shots. But I don't think there's been a lot where I felt like we adjusted
12: yeah.
11: to win a game.
12: That's
11: like in the middle of it, we adjusted and we did something at that point, Drew, to win. That was, I think, a very unique feeling for us in the last few years.
13: Yeah, and that's what we got to get used to. We had so much talent. How many times we hear, I'm tanking talent every time? Well, last night, again, for the 10th straight time in the Champions Classic, the talented team full of freshmen fizzled out in the second half.
11: Yeah.
13: But for the first time, it wasn't us.
11: That's exactly right.
13: How teams have been beating talent for a long time in college basketball. We've just been so blinded because we've been the talented one losing. We're going to have a team that might go down in a lot of games. But I thought it was very interesting after the game when Pope said, well, you know, early on, you're just collecting data. And it's like, what?
11: He said collecting data.
13: When they're trailing. Like, I mean, can you imagine John Calipari or a lot of coaches of that style saying, oh, the first part of the game is all about collecting data to get your plan together. But that's just the way Pope looked at that, and then it worked because the second half was night and day different.
11: They reminded me of a Kansas team. It feels like every year Kansas plays above their roster. They usually have one star and then a bunch of dudes that are like Perry Ellis, right, who just make shots. We looked like a Kansas team, but our star didn't play well, and we still won. And I've seen Kansas do that over the years where you have a guy like Hunter Dickinson doesn't play well or, you know, pick your random dude they have, and yet they still find a way to win. That's kind of how I felt we did. I just want to talk about, like, the last few plays down the stretch because I think, you know, how many times have we gone into these games, 67-67, and there's, like, a sense of dread. We're up two, and then they get a play which normally would be the play where we lose the game. Cooper Flagg takes us one-on-two, makes an amazing shot at the free throw line, gets fouled, and they go from down two to up one. There's a lot of games where we come down, take a bad shot, and the game's over right there. Then they go, look, Cooper Flagg is the number one pick. Here's the play. And then we get Carr, gets a clear out, and gets an and one, which was a massive play in the game, and all of a sudden we're back up two, right? That's not normally going to happen. Then they come down, score, tie it. We come down. Creasa, if he hit that three.
12: It would have been
11: if
12: crazy.
11: He hit that three, the amount of trash talking would have been like, forget it.
13: I thought that shot was a little deep at that point in the game. That's my guy, so whatever.
11: But the shot clock was going down,
13: It was six or seven.
11: It was like so he needed – somebody needed to shoot it. So then – now the game's tied. They have the ball. And then the play of the night is that steal by Owe. I mean, if you go back and watch the game, they show Pope say at the timeout at like 2.5 minutes or 3 minutes, watch Flag spin. And that's exactly what happens. He spins, rips the ball. Owe goes down. I'm sitting there screaming as he's running, stop, stop, stop, because I want him to get the last shot. But he attacks, gets fouled, makes both free throws, right? And then they come down and basically get Cooper to step on the end line.
12: Yeah.
11: I mean, great defense right there. Carr kind of couldn't guard him. So in those key moments, Brea wasn't a great defender on him either, but they both kind of, Brea and Owe, did what they could, and we end up gutting out a win.
12: I didn't have Andrew Carr being our guy that we were going to go to late in the game to go get us a bucket in the post, though, and he did it. He made some really big shots for us down there to late in the game.
11: We still don't really have a guy who can take someone off the dribble and get a big basket. We just... It needs to be Robinson, but he wasn't him last night. We just don't really have a guy to do that. But they found a way to make up for it by having dudes step up, make plays, hit the jumper that matters, and it worked itself out.
13: Yeah, and Owe finishing the game like that, I mean, we talked about all the players who could lead this team, and it's still very early, but he has been the biggest surprise, the most consistent, maybe just the best overall player to this point.
11: I think he probably has been the best overall player so far.
12: The steal, and then he got the rebound on the Butler missed free throw. You know, it took effort to go get that, you know? Effort plays.
11: And that was actually, I thought to myself, when he got that rebound, it was almost a free play, meaning like if they had called over the back – we're up three, and we give them a 1-1, right, which is what we've been yelling at Cal to do for years is when you're up three foul. So I actually thought, I don't know if they thought this, but it's actually a good time to try to go and get that rebound because a foul wouldn't even kill you there, Drew, because you'd put them on the line with a 1-1.
13: Yeah, I agree with that. And also, you just mentioned this, but going back to Oway, seeing them close out a game with free throws, the Champions Classic, was it last year? You go to the line.
14: Yes.
13: You have a chance to go up three. There's 10 seconds on the clock. It was 2 years ago, Michigan State, and they don't make them. Michigan State scores the other way, I think, on a – you know, an inbounds play, and you go to overtime. Just seeing Kentucky finish the job like that was refreshing. It gives me a lot of confidence moving ahead.
14: It's the first time we've beaten them. It's only our fourth win over Duke in 60 years.
12: That's crazy.
14: So I want to talk about a little bit, though, from a fan standpoint. I think this game was, like, for the fans. I said that Lexington felt different yesterday. It just did. Like, there was blue. People were wearing blue at noon wherever they were, right?
12: Yeah.
14: You could just kind of feel it. You know, I knew it was going to be special when we came in to do this pregame show at 6:15 and half the bar was already full for a 9:15 game. When this game started, it was packed in here. And there was an energy. It wasn't just people were here. There were CATS chants. There was a lot of that kind of stuff going on. We'll talk later about Ryan ending up with his shirt off. Our numbers for the postgame show were like through the roof at 1 a.m. I decided I'm going to text Mark Pope and see if he will jump on. They agree. From the team bus.
12: It's awesome.
14: All right. We've only once in the history of the show had a basketball coach on the postgame. Cal did it once when they beat Louisville probably 10, 12 years ago when they beat them. I think it was the year we beat them with the freshmen, you know, with the Harrison twins and all those guys. Maybe it was one of those years. But that doesn't happen very often. Then, you know, when I hear on Pope, if you didn't listen to it yet on my postgame show, said he showed the team a montage of our history with Duke over the years, starting in 1978. He says he showed them the Duke win in the national shot title, showed them what happened with Christian Laettner, showed them what happened in 1998, and said he wanted them to see there's a string that runs through it now that you're part of.
12: Like, he wants them to understand what this
14: That is Duke, so cool.
12: Yes.
14: That is so cool to make you connected to the greater history. This is not just a regular game. This is something a thing that's kind of connected through time. And then the celebration after. I mean, here, people losing it. Out on State Street, maybe a little bit premature excitement to burn stuff on the street. But you know what? Whatever. You're in college if you want. Just online, it was like the old days. And I just love it for the fans. I love that, you know, a guy called in and said last year at the Champions Classic, it was like 75-25 Carolina, for the CBS Classic, it was 75-25 Carolina, Kentucky. This year, 70-30 Kentucky, Duke. Like,
12: a lot of blue in there last
14: night. Our fans are back.
12: Yeah.
14: And that's very cool.
12: Back and we can pound our chest because we know we can back it up now. You know, we were led to believe we had some really, really great teams in recent years, didn't really back it up. These guys gonna be able to back it up this year,
14: and they're backing it up even though we have less talent.
12: Yeah,
14: we do have we have less talent, and yet still finding a way to win.
13: Yeah, and on the Pope thing of explaining Kentucky to them, it's not just Pope coach speak. Like, Otega Oway, it seemed genuine in the postgame press conference. He's like, when I look down and see Kentucky, there's an expectation of me that I have to play a certain way. And he's looking at Carr, and they're like, there's just so much Kentucky from these guys. And they're talking about how they were able to finish the game because that was on their chest. And it's not like a corny slogan that they've been told in media training to, this is the message we want to get across. You can tell they're really living and believing it.
14: Yeah, it was great. And even things like Kentucky starting to open up. They let Kirk Creasa go on Jeff Goodman's little post-game show live. Well, Jeff Goodman and Kirk Creasa are friends. You ever think Calipari would have let a player go on a post-game show with Jeff Goodman?
12: No.
14: But if you watched it was great. You could tell those guys like each other, and he opened up. He said, I love that he said something like, there was a guy in the crowd making fun of my stash with a Duke fan, and then I went to see him afterwards, and he didn't have much to say after that. I love that. I feel like that's going in the right direction for what these fans want, and it was very cool. 859-280-2287. We're going to be celebrating all day. We'll take your calls. Be right back. This is KSR.
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0: son. Longtime environmental and energy journalist James Bruggers has died. He spent nearly 20 years at the Louisville Courier Journal, arriving in 1999 after jobs in California and Washington State. He won awards for reporting on the pollution of Rubbertown near the predominantly black neighborhood of West Louisville. The Courier Journal has reported Bruggers died of complications from thyroid cancer and pneumonia. He was 68. I'm Lee Mowen.
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6: 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Wings Day, by the way. Good day to come. Dollar Wings here starting at 11 o'clock. Let's talk about some other things about the game that stuck out. First of all, a guy mentioned here, and I think he's right. I think we've warmed down. You know, I think at the end, you know, they're really talented. And by the way, I think they're going to be really good at the end of the year. I don't want to play them in the tournament. I think their first six are really good, but I only think they have six. Again, kind of flipping the script, like we said, they're kind of like Cal teams of the past, you know, and have like six guys and then you really didn't have a bench. I don't think they have a bench. So when they got tired and then the one guy kept cramping up, I think it made it to where they were exhausted, and at the end you could really tell they were kind of a step behind our guys.
7: Yeah, I think it was at the 8-minute TV timeout in the second half. They're up four, and I tweeted out, said, hey, Duke looks tired. This is the time for Kentucky to make a run, because they did. I think they were already worn down by then.
8: I'm sitting next to him, called it. Ryan's over here. This ball knower right here, just talking about how tired the Blue Devils were, and then it just kept wearing them down. Although early on, it was all fun and games at the end. First couple minutes, it looked like a enormous talent differential when Duke was, I think, Cooper Flagg on the first play, finished at the rim past Andrew Carr. It looked like Andrew Carr couldn't play in that game, but to his credit, the second half, they don't win it with him. Early on, Duke looked very, very, very, very good.
6: They abused him on every one of the first 5 minutes of possessions. I thought they weren't going to be able to play Andrew Carr because he was just getting – they were switching off and getting guys on him. And then they did that a little bit to Brea in the second half. But you know what? Those guys adjusted, found a way to make it work. Then the other thing is that full court pass.
7: Yeah.
6: I assumed that was a drawn-up play. Pope said it's a read and that, like, if a guy's in a certain place, Brea will throw that pass. Well – might be the best pass we've seen in Lexington since the Ole Miss game. I mean, it was, and you know, that's a gutsy pass. There's 5.5 seconds left. If he throws it too far, well, first of all, he throws it too short, Duke gets it. If he throws it too far and it goes out of bounds, they get the ball back
7: underneath
6: their
7: basket,
6: underneath the goal. So that is a gutsy pass to throw, and he threw it perfectly.
7: Guy mentioned it was the old Joe B. Hall Rick play. It's a play you see a lot of times, even in high school, where the two deep guys run as fast as they can to the baseline, and somebody breaks the other way, and that's kind of what it was. And Brea, he threw a dart.
6: That was perfect pass. And then, you know, Butler's got to make at least one of the free throws, and he does.
7: Made the first one, yeah.
8: That Brea throw, and the ball was in the air, it felt like it was up there forever because I didn't love it. I mean, he connected. After he connected, it's like, hey, what are you doing Saturday? Can you be at Kroger Field? But, I mean, that felt very, very, very gutsy in the moment.
6: Yeah, I mean, it really did. So let's just go through real quick the guys, the contributions of everybody. You know, Jackson Robinson did not play well. And you can look at that a couple different ways. Like, I thought that was going to be a stage where he really showed where he was. It didn't happen. Hopefully that's not a symbol of things to come, but we won without it. We won without our best player. I mean, their best player had 26. Our best player had one in the game.

0: game and really didn't look like he wanted to shoot a lot of the game, to be quite frank with you, but still win. I thought Owe was great. Defensively, great getting turnovers, led us in scoring. Bray hit a couple big threes in the first half when we needed them.
1: Yeah.
0: I mean, we really needed those. Those are times where we were kind of struggling. Butler, I thought Butler was excellent. You know, I mean, a lot of people, I think, kind of focus on his limitations, but the dude is gritty and he does the little things, Drew, during a game.
2: Yeah, we saw a lot of what we've been talking about leading into it, his defense. And speaking of defense, I mean, Robinson had no offense. He took zero shots in the first half. But he was engaged on the other end. You know, I mean, he had at least two steals, a couple blocks. It's not like he was pouting, thinking he wasted an opportunity in that game. He was still doing everything he could on the other end and being active.
1: And he's a guy they put on Cooper Flagg in the second half for a long period of time, too.
0: Yeah. Kurt Creasa came in, gave us energy exactly when we needed it. We really needed his little boost right there. Hit a big three.
1: Hit a big three.
0: He gets under people's skin. You can just tell. Like, I mean, if he was on the other team, we would hate him. Like, and I say this as a compliment, he's a Duke player. Like, if I'm, you know, my top 10 hated Dukies list, if he was on Duke, he would be fighting to try to be on that list. But I consider that a compliment. Mari Williams played really well defensively. Like I said, maybe not so much taking guys one-on-one at the top of the key, Amari. I'm not sure that's necessarily what I want him to do, but still had good moments. Brandon Garrison was huge.
1: Yeah, he was.
0: Brandon Garrison was huge. I mean, had four straight points, a big block. I couldn't believe he took that three. That was definitely a no, no, no, yes.
2: A long two, actually. Didn't even get it.
0: But it went in, uh-huh. So you got to like that. And then, of course, Carr. Carr had been the one player in the first four games, Drew, that we really hadn't seen have an offensive explosion. You and I both felt like it's coming, and it came this week.
2: Yeah, offensively, he was too good for what we saw a little bit in the exhibitions and the first games at Rupp. Wasn't hitting his threes. He was 2 for 3 last night. And like we said, early on, he looked like he did need to be in the game. That, to go back to a Cal line, that's a I can't play you this game is how he looked in those first couple minutes. But to his credit, they don't win it without him. He turned it on. He hit some threes. He's very efficient from the field. And he's kind of what, you know, defensively is what he is. But offensively, we saw what he can be.
0: What did it have to be like to be Mark Pope last night? Like, seriously, to get on that bus, win in your third game as the alma mater. I mean, we had no players when he got here. Not one. And he took, I don't want to say it's a ragtag group. I don't think that this isn't the Bad News Bears. But it is like the mid-major Bears. And he took them in a few months and had them beat a team that Jay Williams says is the most talented Duke team in 20 years. And by the way, I don't think that was a crazy statement he said. I think we'll look back on that. There's talent on that team.
1: Oh, a lot of talent.
0: And then we beat them.
1: You know, Mark Pope kind of recruited dudes to fit his system. That's what he went out to do. I got to get guys that fit what I want to do offensively, and we're seeing that he's got those pieces. He put the pieces together.
0: You just gotta love it. It is so exciting. Let's talk to some of you all. I want to talk to fans. We got a woman who's supposed to be naked in Cynthiana. We got the kid that won the tickets here. We got the family from Williamsburg. Love to talk to all of you. We'll be right back. It's KSR.

0: There's the Friday we were looking for, right, Kentucky? Hey, I'm Scott Fitzgerald. Let's jump right into it, shall we, and talk college basketball. Kentucky's pursuit of Serbia and Wayne Nikola Kostarica is taking a new turn, with Michigan emerging as a serious late-stage contender. That and a rapidly tightening recruitment, the 6'8 big fella raised his profile with a 20.10 rebound performance at the Adidas Next Gen Finals Championship game. Meanwhile, new athletics director Jay Batt wasting no time meeting with the current Kentucky Wildcat basketball team.
1: Just want you to know, I'll be your biggest fan, and I will do everything to work with these two and all of our great supporters to give you everything you need to be successful. I think the goal is pretty clear here. This is an elite place with an elite standard. You guys are elite. Look forward to helping provide those resources to keep it going. Anything you need from me, my door is open.
0: On the flip side, the University of Louisville Athletics Department is facing a major financial shortfall in its upcoming budget. Officials approved a $179.3 million plan for fiscal year 27, but are projecting just $149.2 million in revenue. That creates a record $30 million deficit, the fifth in the last 8 years. Athletics Director Josh Hurd.
2: You have two choices. You can either continue to try to be in the game and play in the game, or you can say we're not going to, which means you're not going to recruit top student athletes, top talent, and then you failed. You've already failed. And then revenue is going to go down, and you're in a worse position than you're already in now. And, I think most athletic departments are doing what we're trying to do here, which is let's at least try to give ourselves a shot to increase those revenue streams through success.
0: The Reds are in the Bronx this weekend for a three-game showdown with the Yankees. Tonight's opener features a matchup of young righties. Rhett Lauder will take on New York's Cam Schlitter. And the United States men's soccer team is back on the pitch today for its second match of the FIFA World Cup. They're set to battle Australia in Group D play. U.S., of course, coming off that 4-1 win over Paraguay last week. Have a great Friday, Kentucky. I'm Scott Fitzgerald.
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12: But I scratched my neck and started bleeding from my neck, and I couldn't. Which is not what you want to do in a restaurant. Like, people don't like to come to a restaurant and see the guy who owns it bleeding. So I was like, you know what, I'm going to go home at halftime and fix the cut. And then, of course, the mojo switched when I did that. So I was like, I can't go back. But I did see, and Mario's working on a video of what it was like. What was it like after towards the end?
13: Everybody just immediately jumping up and down, hollering, screaming, got their phones out, video record everything. Drew's doing his rapid reactions, like right there in the middle. Everybody's gathered around him. It was a fun, chaotic mess that I enjoyed and wanted to be a part of.
12: It was
13: of.
12: Loud during the entire game.
13: It was loud, yeah.
12: Yeah, I mean, we haven't had one. Like, I know we keep saying this, but we opened – the Tyler Hero season, and we have not had games like this. We haven't had regular season games to celebrate. You know, we had it a lot for football, but we haven't had it for basketball. Ryan took his shirt off, Drew. Can we understand why in an eating establishment?
14: We know exactly why, and that's why we stuck around hoping that Kentucky would give him that opportunity.
12: There's a video of you that, like, is something.
13: Sexy?
12: No. Mario took it. It's Mario with a selfie with you doing the running man with your shirt off and the big hat on. That had to make your girlfriend proud.
13: I texted her on the way home. I said, just don't look on social media for a while. you don't want to see this.
14: I cut the rapid reaction a couple minutes short. I had a few things planned because he was shirtless. He had both his fingers in my ears. I don't even know what you're doing with that. And he wouldn't stop making knipple jokes. And I just thought it's a good time to wrap up this.
12: By the way, your rapid reaction looked fun. I mean, it was a lot of fun. It looked fun. Like,
14: thanks for everyone who participated.
12: Yeah, there was a lot. You did it from here. It looked a lot. It looked really fun. I had a friend who was at the game tell me that was one of the better. Like, goes to the Champions Classic every year. Said best Champions Classic Kentucky environment since the 2015 when we blew out Kansas with the team that went 38-1.
14: I've been to about all of these except last night, and it genuinely got to dreading it because the turnout wasn't getting as good, and you just, when you've lost so many in a row, it got to the point you just knew what was going to happen.
12: And now I think the neutral site game in New York right before Christmas. I kind of feel like that's going to be more fun than I would have thought otherwise. You know, anyone on the West Coast now, you got to find your way to Seattle for the Gonzaga game. Like, if you're a Kentucky fan on the West Coast. And then we got to sneak into the building for the Clemson game. Blue can get in, right? We got to find a way. That's going to be cool in a true road environment. That's going to be the next neat test.
13: That's probably going to be the toughest environment they play in before they get into conference play.
12: It'll be harder than the Gonzaga environment because the Gonzaga environment is in an NBA arena in Seattle.
13: Right.
12: It's not in the Kennel. That's their home arena.
13: Their home arena. So it'll be rocking. Like we talked about yesterday, it's a big deal to Clemson fans knowing that Kentucky's going to come and play on their court.
12: And Eastern, by the way, played Clemson all right last night. I mean, I think they were down 4 at halftime or something.
13: Yeah.
12: They ended up losing by a little bit more. All right, who's up first, Shannon?
15: We'll start with Roscoe.
12: Roscoe, how are you? Roscoe is a good first.
16: Hey, good morning, guys.
12: It's a great name for the first caller after a Kentucky win. Go ahead, Roscoe.
16: Well, thank you. And let me just say, Ryan is sexy as can be.
12: Slow down. Let's not get too excited about a win.
13: Family show.
16: I love Ryan, so let me have that moment there. Hey, I think this win exposes Calipari's coaching ability. And I think the Arkansas fans are going to put a lot of early pressure on Calipari's tenure at Arkansas, especially if he has mediocre results with a loaded team. That's all I want to say, and I want to listen to what you guys have to say.
12: Well, I appreciate the call. Look, I mean, this was a huge win, and I don't think it's good to spend the post of the win in pettiness about the past coach. But let me be petty for just one second. I watched on Saturday the end of the Arkansas-Baylor game. And if you go back and watch the last 4 minutes of the Arkansas-Baylor game, Drew, and then compare it to the last 4 minutes of this game, I'm sorry. It's just a difference in coaching and execution. It just is. They were in the same position in the Arkansas-Baylor game. It was tied with like 4 minutes to go. And they down the stretch had no offense, and they stood around and hoped somebody would make a play. And Baylor schemed up stuff to get shots, and they ended the game with an off-balance three. And then you look at the last 4 minutes of our game, and you saw guys making plays, getting steals, doing the smart thing. I don't know how you can't say that at least when it comes – look, Arkansas is more talented than we are. But at least when it comes to end-of-game execution, how can you not say that one was better than the other?
14: And I don't think it's being petty because it's not just Kentucky fans being Kentucky fans and sticking their chest out right now. They're like national basketball media people saying Kentucky would have lost that game if John Calipari was the coach. Like,
12: yes.
14: People that watch the sport for their careers and don't have any fandom in any direction are writing right now and have already written – Kentucky doesn't win that game if Cal's the still coach. It's just a fact.
12: And wait till we get the dudes. Like, we don't really have the dudes right now. I mean, these guys are good. and their experience. And I think you're going to see dudes like this on the team from now on. They're always going to have some of these. But we don't have elite talent. Ryan, wait till we have elite talent. Like, wait till we have this kind of coaching. And then you imagine if you had a Cooper Flagg to add to that team.
13: Yeah.
12: Right? Like, imagine if you had a guy like that to add to the let's say you had four seniors and Cooper Flagg. Or even four seniors and Knipple. Like, that's a whole nother thing.
13: A friend texted during the show, said, that out-of-bounds play we were talking about, that Brea pass, Pope and those guys probably practiced that a dozen times. The former coach probably just had Andrew Carr standing there with his arm up.
12: We saw what happened. I'll act out what would have happened.
14: Watch your donut. You're in
12: the guy would have stood there to inbound the ball. Three people would have been standing at like a quarter court. They'd have run to the baseline and held the ball like this. They all would have been denied the ball, and they would have sat there, timeout. Then we would have walked back to the thing. They'd have come back out, and they'd have done the exact same thing, right?
13: Yeah.
12: It happened.
13: Yeah.
12: It happened in multiple games last year. They would not. They would have never even considered to throw the length of the court. It's different. It's just different. I don't care what anybody says. It's different.
14: Well, they didn't have time to work on it in their defense.
12: And then after it was over, they go, we didn't work on inbounds plays. We didn't work on zone. They're young. They're not machines. I'm just saying.
14: You're not wrong. You're cooking there. I'm afraid to speak. But on the talent coming in, Caleb Wilson's the number five player in the country. He was there last night and tweeted something like, I'm in the house tonight, one of those things. He seems to be leaning very heavily towards Lexington, and last night only helped that.
12: Yeah. Who's up? The worry for top elite talent like Caleb Wilson is, can Mark Pope get the best out of me? Well, games like that show that they can.
13: Yeah.
12: Right?
14: He had fun last night.
12: Who's next?
15: Adam.
12: Adam, go ahead, Adam.
17: Hey, guys, great win last night. And to your old point about, you know, Cal usually having a young team and we always want him to call timeout at the end of the game. I was having flashbacks to 98, and your younger crowd won't know this, but the last 4 minutes of that 98 game, Duke was without a timeout. And it wasn't that exaggerated last night, but they took their last timeout with 2:10 left.
12: That's a great point.
17: And, you know, with the guys cramping and...
12: Yeah, on the timeout. Okay, they didn't get to run a timeout. Once we made the two free throws to go up two, you're exactly right. They didn't have a timeout. And so they ended up with Cooper Flagg just having to work it in the sideline. That's a great analogy, sir, because in 98, Tubby, Duke didn't have timeouts. Tubby took advantage of it. Sir, you're right. They did the same thing here.
17: Yeah, just awesome game plan and in-game adjustments by Pope. I'll make a confession. The past, you know, probably since COVID, when Kentucky gets behind by double digits, I'm turning it off. I've got better things to do. I've seen them come back a million times, but really since COVID, you know, I'm turning that game off. Last night, I started to do the same thing. I was like, no, Pope, you know, we'll give the analytics a shot. He's going to make adjustments. I'm going to give it a shot and watch this thing through. Damn glad I did.
12: Me too. There were multiple times in the game, I appreciate the call, Ryan, where I think Duke was one shot away from putting it away.
13: You're right.
12: And they just kept missing them.
13: Yeah.
12: There were multiple times where they were up 9 and had an open look and missed it. I thought the big sequence was like with 6 minutes to go or whatever, we were down 6. They got the ball, missed a jumper, offensive rebound, missed 3. Offensive rebound, missed 3. All the shots were open. If they hit one of those, they might have won the game. But they didn't. And again, I go back to how many Kentucky games where I would think if we had just hit that shot, it would have put them away and we couldn't hit the shot. It was last night was the reverse of all of these games we've had over the years.
13: Yeah, that series you're just talking about where they kept getting the offensive rebound and kicking it out but kept missing the shot. I said, look, they're giving us a chance. We need to make a run like right now and get back in the game. Because even I think one time Duke was up 10, they had a wide open 3, could have put them up like 13, and they missed the shot.
12: Missed it. Don't miss Club Blue. I had the guy who runs Club Blue just send me the happiest messages in the world after the win last night. Club Blue's Meet and greet before the UK Murray State game. Colin Chandler from the men's basketball team and Aaron Lamb from the volleyball team will be there to meet Club Blue members at Kroger Field before the game. So you can meet Colin Chandler. It's November 16th before the 1:30 UK Murray State game. Go to clubbluenil.com. Become a member. You get to go to these meet and greets. We're hoping to have something here at the bar with a couple of the basketball players here in December,
13: cool.
12: Which should be exciting. 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We're going to take a break. Be right back. We are here at KS Bars, Kentucky Sports Radio.
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12: Guess who up? Deron Lamb and Marcus Teague will be in the building tomorrow.
13: Nice.
12: At 11 o'clock. They're coming to KS Bar, going to do an interview with us. First time we've interviewed with them in person maybe ever. And they're going to be here. If you want to come meet them, I'm sure they'd love to say hi. You'll be welcome here tomorrow. I'm excited about it. Janet, just have the dumb button ready, okay? Hey, that's all I'm asking. Just have the dumb button. They have a new podcast, and they're coming in.
1: Yeah, tell them the show is FCC regulated.
12: Yeah, I don't know if they're used to that. And if you've listened to their podcast, they're going to have to work on that. But they will be here in the building tomorrow. Friday. We are in Louisville. We don't do a lot of remotes in Louisville, but we got one Friday at the New Whiskey Thief in Louisville. Where is that?
1: It's down on Market Street.
12: On Market Street in New Lou.
14: It's actually Nanny Goat Strut. That's a street.
12: That's the name of a street?
14: Yep.
12: Nanny
14: Goat Strut.
12: He's shaking his head. Why? I wonder why it's called Nanny Goat Strut.
14: But it's a really big and nice place. I've already been for an event there. It's going to be a fun one.
12: All right, so Nanny Goat Strut at the Whiskey Thief Friday. So Deron Lamb and Marcus Teague tomorrow. That's Friday. Then the UK women play Louisville Friday night in Lexington. So I would say to you, we should pack that house for Kenny. By the way, there's the women's basketball version of Trilly Donovan has made a thing tonight. Like Kentucky may get a huge women's commitment today.
14: This afternoon.
12: A huge player, right?
14: Be ready for maybe some good news coming that way here.
12: Yeah, I mean, that's like ranked high the person is, isn't it?
14: Yeah, it'd be a good get. A lot of other schools in the mix looking like it should be good news.
12: So, Kenny Brooks, that's Friday night against Louisville. So, a lot of stuff going here in these next couple days. One person writes, Matt, should Mitch Barnhart be gloating right now? Yeah. I mean, how many people believed in that when in the moment it was announced? I want everybody to look in their heart and soul. In the moment it was announced, or you heard about it, how many of you thought it was a good idea in that moment? I didn't. I'm just being honest. And I'd say it if he was here. I didn't. Now, 24 hours later, I did. But in that moment, I didn't necessarily believe it was a good idea. I was wrong. This was a good idea. And Mitch believed it. You know, I can say this now. I had a conversation with Mitch kind of before the show to talk about the interview, not to, like, say what I was going to say, but to just say, hey, you're doing this, blah, blah, blah, blah, blah. And he was 100% convinced right then, and I didn't argue with him because I wasn't going to – it's not my place. But I was like, ooh. I mean, clearly it worked, and you have to admire going with your gut in that moment, Ryan.
13: I think he deserves a little gloating today, maybe take a little victory lap, because his interview he did with you on the show that day turned a lot of fans' impressions about the hire. A lot of us were a little questioning it, but after that interview, I think we all kind of got on board with it.
12: There needs to be a documentary on those 24 hours. Like, I've never seen a collective mindset change quicker than the Kentucky basketball fans did in those 24 hours.
14: You're absolutely right. I tweeted that Mitch went to a steakhouse on someone else's tab and ordered chicken tenders, talking about the Pope hire. I was a little disappointed myself, but he deserves all the credit in the world. He knew what he was doing. It's worked out so far. Kenny Brooks looks like it's going to work out.
13: Yeah.
14: Stick with Nick Mangione worked out last year. Mitch is on a little bit of a heater right now, even though a lot of people, including me, have been critical among other things. The coaching hires have been great lately.
12: 6 p.m. Saturday for UK women's basketball. I said Friday, Saturday.
13: Okay.
12: So that's even better. Kentucky football game will be over.
13: It will be over.
12: Oh, people should make that a weekend. Kentucky football at 1:30, it'll end, and then go to the women's game.
13: And it's the Louisville game, for crying out loud. Yeah, let's pack it.
12: I didn't realize it was Saturday. Well, now they may get – wonder if – I'm just going to throw this out there, UK. You got to think about letting me do the post-game show from the game.
13: That's a good idea. You the football post-game from
12: – Like, don't let the whole JMI thing – No, I mean it. Like, I could go live right as the women's basketball game was starting.
14: No, I think it'd be a great idea. My laughing is because
12: they probably won't do it, but they should. That would really that. Okay, Bob.
14: No, to you,
12: I'm just saying that would be a smart idea. Who's next?
1: Mike.
12: Mike, go ahead, Mike.
2: Can you hear me?
12: Yes.
2: What a classic last night! I mean, a heck of a basketball game. Duke is the real deal. don't let anybody say anything about it. They're a legit basketball team. I see them going to Elite Eight, maybe Final Four. We played our butts off last night. Props to Coach Pope for, I mean, what a game plan at the second half. I mean, what an adjustment. I mean, he just took that game over in the second half. But, yeah, like, I bet Cal sitting over there in Arkansas thinking, how the heck did he win that game?
12: But, that's a good question.
2: Yeah,
12: I appreciate the call. Drew, did Cal watch the game?
3: Oh, yes. I said this yesterday, 1,000%. If they didn't have a game tonight, I think he would have been in the building wearing a fake mustache. He was so interested in what was going to happen. He definitely watched that game.
12: You think he watched
3: the game? I've said this before. As much as he said he didn't look at the clutter, I have heard so many stories that the man knows all about all the clutter that I am very confident he watched the game.
12: If he watched the game, that had to be a rough one. Because...
3: Well, he's probably loving the first half.
12: Yeah, but the second half, they had to be rough.
3: He's probably confused. What are they doing? What is this sorcery? They weren't doing that in the first half. Are they allowed to change?
12: Are you allowed to? What do you think? You think he watched the game?
13: I think I can just picture Cal and Brad sitting up in the basement in their man cave watching every second
12: of the
13: game. The
12: basement would be tin roof. Remember, they live above the tin roof.
13: Well, surely they got a house by now, don't they? They got a house by now.
12: They do, yeah.
3: They play Troy tonight. I mean... You know, Troy, they should beat Troy. But, you know, if they were to lose that game, that'd be a funny 24 hours.
12: And let me say this about Duke. They're good.
13: They are good.
12: Like don't act like, oh, well, they turned it over. They're good. That's a good Duke team. They're going to be right there at the end of the year. They're good. I don't like to praise Duke, but John Shire had a good game plan. I mean, we struggled to score in the first half. Like, we got luck. We hit our first five threes, but we really struggled to. Once they put ball pressure on us, we had a hard, hard time with it. And we focus on their offense, but they're really good defensively, Ryan. And for us, that's the best Duke defensive team I've seen in a long time. And to be able to beat that one is a feather in our cap.
13: They had a great defensive plan. They had it, you know, where. They were given Amari Williams. If he wanted to go one-on-one from the top of the key, we'd say, okay, we're going to give him that. Force Amari Williams to take a 15-foot jumper. We'll give him that. Yeah. Yeah, their defense was really good on us.
12: I thought their defense, especially on our stars, their defense was good. But we still found a way to win, and that's what's exciting. 859-280-2287. We're going to open up the bar here at KS Bar. Good crowd of folks ready to celebrate. Let me hear your happiness about that win last night. There you go. We'll be right back. Hour number two is KSR.

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5: ABC News, I'm Chuck Sievertson. A diplomat with knowledge of the situation told ABC News Hezbollah and Israel have agreed to a ceasefire mediated by Qatar, the U.S., and Iran. But a spokesperson for the Israeli military says they have not gotten any instructions, so they're continuing operations. Israel's military struck targets throughout southern Lebanon. This says the U.N. or the U.S. Iran talks scheduled for today in Switzerland are postponed. Price of regular gasoline lower, but still a dollar higher since the Iran war started. New problems with the reflecting pool in Washington in front of the Lincoln Memorial. After a nearly $15 million renovation touted by President Trump, the blue paint sealant on the floor is peeling, flaking off, and there's green algae. ABC's Jonathan Carl.
6: In a late-night social media post on Wednesday, the Trump administration said the water was now, quote, crystal clear. It may be eventually, but it's anything but clear now.
5: This is ABC News. British Prime Minister Keir Starmer says he will fight attempts by a rival, Andy Burnham, to oust him from office.
7: There isn't a leadership contest.
8: But when there is, at the moment, Prime Minister,
7: there isn't one at the moment. But as I've said on many, many occasions, I don't think that's a good thing for the country.
5: Burnham, the mayor of Greater Manchester, has won a seat in Parliament in a special election and is looking to replace Starmer as leader of the Labour Party and the country.
9: I will work relentlessly to make what the people have voted for here happen.
5: Burnham is a political insider, formerly holding high government jobs, promoting an image of an everyman, regular guy, outsider. June 19th, on this day in 1964, the Civil Rights Act of 1964 was passed by the Senate. Cuba's Communist Party has approved of an emergency economic package with unprecedented free market measures. The plan aims to expand private enterprise and attract foreign investment. Cuba's National Assembly would need to approve. Chuck Sievertson, ABC News.
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23: Yeah, the Big Blue Nation, people excited. I'm excited. Everybody is. 859-280-2287. One person writes, Matt, this is my take on the celebration last night in Lexington, State Street, KS Bar, etc. Yeah, it was celebrating beating Duke. But I think more deeply, it's a celebration of BBN having their program back the way they want it, but still being able to win. You agree with that?
24: Yep. I think that says a lot of what it is. We feel like, we said it early, we got our program back, and that feeling is back that basketball means something to our coach, and wins mean something to our coach, and we're gonna play to win every single game.
23: Yeah, I think if you ask Kentucky players, this is kind of how they want to win, too. Or, excuse me, Kentucky fans, this is how they want to win, with guys like playing above themselves, playing as a team. You know, I hope it stays like this throughout the Pope era. I think it will. But you can really tell the guys on this team are playing for the front. And that they're always speech when it was over. Yeah, I encourage all of you to go see it. Go find Otega Oway's comments after the game. He said, when you put this jersey on, there's an honor to it. And he says, it's up to you to match that honor. That was a really cool thing to see. It's neat to see a kid like say that, but not just be giving it lip service. It felt like he meant it.
25: Yeah, these kids in, you know, probably all the sports get media training. This is, even though, you know, they're speaking for themselves, there's also, this is a little bit of our messaging. It doesn't feel forced at all. They really believe it and are living, being a part of this and it being bigger than them.
23: Mark Pope said something interesting last night. And when he said it, like, it processed to me in a different way. He said, everyone on this team, and this is probably true with the exception of maybe Brandon Garrison because he was so talented. He said, everyone on this team, no one ever dreamed they'd play here. It was like, if you think about when they were in high school and college, Kentucky was never really an option for any of these guys that are playing. You know, maybe obviously for Travis Perry. But for the guys that are in the rotation, they never thought they would be here. And now they're here, and they really appreciate it, and I think that's cool.
24: It's a different era of one-and-dones we've got right now. You know, we had the freshman one-and-dones. Now we've got these
23: Well, they don't all have to be one-and-dones.
24: No, but right.
23: Like, Oway can play another year.
25: Yes. Oh, Oway better be here, too.
24: He better be here,
25: Hoping for that.
23: By the way, who are our guys that can be here another year?
25: There's 6 fifth-year seniors and one regular senior, so, I mean.
23: So, Oway, do we have – so. Who else? Anyone else?
25: Garrison can be back.
23: Garrison.
25: Yeah. I mean, Noah, Perry, Chandler.
24: Chandler.
23: So just Oway and Garrison.
25: Yeah. Noah, Perry, Chandler. Who am I missing? Is there another one? That might be it.
24: Almanor? What grade's he in?
23: Almanor, I think, has one more year if he wants to play.
25: Yeah. But most of them are old.
23: You got to. I hope when you show your video, Mario, of the bar, you got to show me going, Almanor pointing at you. Almanor hit a three, and I was very excited.
25: Almanor in the corner. If you listen to the pregame show, we were mocking you about it happening, and it didn't take long for him to hit it.
23: He got
24: automatic,
23: one.
24: Automatic. The guy, his points per minute played is pretty high. So,
23: all right, so let's talk about the people who ended up going to the show for a game from here. So the guy who won the ticket from Williamsburg, took his dad. I just tweeted out the picture. They got in their car in Williamsburg, got there. The play for 40 years that Drew picked, he owes you, Drew.
25: Yeah, and we got exactly the result we wanted and why we picked him. We haven't had many wins at Duke. I assumed his dad was all about the 78 team. However old he was 98, one of the more recent ones, and it Duke last night.
23: Are we back here, Shannon? Can you hear us?
1: Yeah, I got you now.
23: Okay, said it was broke up for a second. Then, so the two kids that came in here, you remember the two kids from UK?
24: Yes.
23: Didn't know each other. We're going to go. Shannon, are we back?
1: Yeah, let's do it. Yeah, you're back, but it's kind of hiccuping as you're talking. So.
23: All right, I don't really know what to do about that.
1: Now you sound fine. It's not consistent, so it's kind of.
23: All right. Well, we'll do the best we can.
1: Okay.
23: The two kids that came in didn't know each other. We're going to go together.
24: Right.
23: Right.
24: Right.
23: They ended up. One of them wrote me and said, "Look, I tried and tried, and I can't get out of my class." He said, "I thought my professor would let me. My professor didn't let me." First of all, shame on you, professor.
24: Yes.
23: Boo.
24: Come on,
23: boo,
24: man.
23: To the professor.
24: You're a UK
23: boo.
24: Professor.
23: You're a UK professor. As a fellow professor, as a fellow man of the arts, I would have allowed my student to go.
24: Sure you would have.
23: So the other kid ended up taking his friend. Mario has on his account. He did some videos there. They seem to have a great time. By the way, to that guy, come out here at the bar sometime. I'd love to hear your experience with your friend. But boo to the professor who would not let Winnie go with us, because that was lose A by that professor, Drew.
25: Yeah, Mr. What I can imagine was a memorable once-in-a-lifetime experience, especially with the results of the game. And Connor is the one that went, right? Can't wait to hear some of his stories.
23: Yeah, so Connor stopped by. Then our woman in Cynthiana that gets naked.
24: Did she do it?
23: I haven't heard from her yet. I'm going to feel like she did. But we need to hear if you got – because I had a lot of people after the game going, is the woman naked in Cynthiana? So I don't know if you were in Harrison County and you saw a full moon last night – somebody needs to tell me if that occurred.
24: She did say she lives kind of in a rural area where she could do it. Probably nobody would see her.
23: But somebody's got to take – you got to have visual proof.
24: You need proof.
23: Yeah, tasteful. But nevertheless, we did need proof.
25: Well, there's a key word in what you said. We want to hear if she did it. We don't really need to see if she did it, but we would like someone
23: speak
25: to tell
23: yourself.
25: Us.
23: Speak for yourself. I mean, there has to be there has to be visual evidence. You don't have to show anything, but you have to, like, you
25: maybe
23: know.
25: Maybe Shannon could hold it like your photo. He can just be in charge of all these photos.
1: I'll let you know. You know,
23: Shannon already has people's butts on his phone. Probably a lot that we don't know. Yeah. It is totally fine if he has another.
24: I guess we could check the Harrison County police blotter to see if they arrested any streakers last night running through town.
23: All right, they say we're still breaking up. So let's do this. Let's take a break. Let's see what we can do about this.
1: You sound good now. I mean,
23: well, I'm still getting messages that we're breaking up. So either way,
25: streaming though might be a minute or two behind.
1: Yeah,
23: might be. You're exactly right. Maybe it is a minute or two. If Shannon says we're okay, we'll go. 859-280-2287. Who's next?
1: Let's go to John.
23: John, go ahead, John.
2: Hey, fellas, how's it going?
23: Doing good.
2: Hey, first time, long time.
23: Hoo-ah.
2: And I gotta say, born and raised in Lexington, went to UK, lifelong fan. And I live in Atlanta now, and I went to the game last night. And I just got to, first and foremost, I got to apologize and ask for forgiveness from our Lord and Savior, Coach Pope. I was not happy when he got hired.
23: Yes.
2: But then we switched over on Sunday, gave my life to him, repented. And now, I mean, we are just experiencing a camaraderie that I don't remember feeling as a UK fan for a long time. We've obviously been super excited with all the talent that we have and, like, the players coming in. But at the stadium last night, there was just this, like, we are banding arms together. And when Coach Pope, like, turned to the crowd and put his fist in the air, I mean, the place went crazy.
23: So you were at the game. So you were at the game last night. And so
2: I was there, yeah.
23: Do you go to a lot of these games? Or is it, like, because I'm interested in what you said, because I agree with you. The BBN is unified in a way that part of me wonders if you have to go back to, like, 2015. Because that loss to Wisconsin, I do think, broke some of our fan base. And some people just decided after that Cal couldn't coach, which I didn't believe was true. But there were some that felt like that. Did you feel like there was kind of a unified sense last night?
2: Yeah, and, you know, I was telling some of my friends this after the game. You know, in years past, if we're playing a big game or even a game where maybe we're just down, I think mentally we're kind of going, we're UK, we're going to turn it on, our guys are going to, you know, be our guys, our studs, and we're going to win this game. Swaggy Cal's going to do swaggy things. And I think last night there was this, like, we're really excited that we're in this, but do we actually have this in us? Like, do we actually, are we able to actually pull this off? And man, I'll tell you, it's like, we're 9 points down and then we're 6 points down and then we're 3 points down and then they go on another run and they're back up eight. But then we just kept on clawing back. And I think as that happened, our crowd just started believing.
23: I totally
2: more
23: agree
2: and more.
23: With you. I totally
2: and
23: agree with you.
2: And when Owe got that steal, I mean, it was crazy.
23: That's awesome. Well, I appreciate the call. I do think that they're, you know, first of all, you could tell by the second half, like, we're really good. You know, part of this was, Drew, we just didn't know how good we were. Like, there was a sense of, with all these guys, I really have no idea whether we're good. About midway through the second half, I was able to go, you know what? We're good. Whether we win or not, we're good. And then to win, you know, why can't this team make the Final Four? I'm not going to act like we're a favorite to make the Final Four. I don't believe that right now. But why can't we? We've got the pieces, like the, oh, maybe we'll get in the tournament. That's nonsense. Like, if we should be in the tournament. We got the teams to do it. Why not? Why can't we make a run?
25: Yeah, when Pope was hired, the early critics said, well, he's never won a tournament game. And Arkansas fans still talk about having won a tournament game. Last night, won a tournament game. It was a pretty big statement in being comfortable with Pope in big games and what will eventually be tournament games when we get there and gets a chance. We don't know how far he'll go, but winning that game against one of the best teams in college basketball told me they're going to be all right in the postseason.
23: Yeah, I totally agree with you. And, you know, my concern going in the season, do we have a guy who can go get a bucket in a big moment, beat his man off the dribble? Still have that concern. Right? Still have that concern, still wonder about it, but it's nice to see us win a game even though we don't necessarily have that.
0: They always say, you know, the mark of a good team is when you can win a game and you're not playing your best. Well, Kentucky didn't play their best last night, and their best player had 1 point, and they beat one of the best teams in college
23: basketball. So let's talk about our best player just a second. He only had 1 point, didn't look good.
0: No, he didn't.
23: At any point in the game, didn't look good. You just scratch that off as a one-off and say, he's looked good every other game. He looked good at BYU. Let's not worry. It's one game, or are you worried?
0: I'll tell you my concern. I just think he looked very hesitant. Like, he was not even looking for his shot. Didn't attack the basket. It's like he was.
23: He did take that 1-3.
0: He did.
23: Now, he missed it by a lot.
0: He only took, like, 4 shots, I think. He was 0-4.
23: But he took that 3 with 3 minutes to go where it was open, and he was open. He had to take it, and he took it.
25: If you were a freshman we've never seen before, I would worry. But if you watch some of his BYU, he saved them a few times. Their game in Lawrence, Kansas, where they went in and beat Kansas in Fog Allen, he had a great game, hit a bunch of threes. Just speculating, maybe the Champions Classic. There were probably a lot of NBA scouts there that aren't normally at BYU games. He might have had a little bit in his head, which is why he had that slow start. But I think long term, he'll be fine.
23: I feel like that too. I mean, if he was a freshman, I might be worried. But I feel okay about it.
25: He's got a lot of tape at BYU of hitting big shots. Even though he was their sixth man, he did a lot of good in big games for them.
23: Yeah. Who's next?
1: Let's go to David.
23: David, how are you, David?
3: Hey, Matt.
23: Hey, David, you got to be happy, don't you?
3: Oh, I'm on cloud nine, baby.
23: Good. I'm glad.
3: I would like to say this. I think last night was Pope's equivalent to Cal beating UConn and Duke. I mean, UConn and North Carolina in 2009-2010 season.
23: No doubt.
3: And Petito beating Shaq and LSU in 1989.
23: Totally 90. Agree with you. This is his I'm for real win. Every coach kind of has it, you know. You mentioned Rick Pitino's I'm For Real win was beating Shaq and Chris Jackson in Rupp with his first team. Tubby's kind of I'm For Real win is the comeback against Duke in the NCAA tournament. I think it took people a long time to accept Tubby, but then when he came back and won that game, he was good. Cal's was UConn and UNC, and I completely agree with you. Pope's is this game.
3: Yeah, and he's going to have a lot more where that came from. In fact, I think we're going to beat Clemson, and I think we might lose the Gonzaga, but after seeing Clemson struggle with the East, I said, we could beat them at their place.
23: Can. Well, David, I appreciate it. That the way I look at that Clemson-Gonzaga back-to-back is, if we can win one of those two, I'm thrilled. Two road games against good teams, top 25 teams, let's get one of them. If we get them both, that's awesome, but let's get one of them. That would make this stretch 2-1. Then go beat Louisville and Ohio State. You could go into the non-conference with only one loss, which would be, I thought we might have three.
0: Yeah.
23: And you could go with one. So, Ryan, I look at that week we're on the road at Clemson and Gonzaga and go get one.
0: My perception of this team has changed after last night. They are better than I thought they were even going to be. They showed up to the big games and showed some grit. You know, they drank the wanted juice last night. They wanted it more than Duke, and they showed me that with these senior leadership guys.
25: And for years, we were kind of told that the game doesn't matter, and don't worry, we'll get there in March. But that's a big win for the tournament resume, that when you're looking at seeding, you know, a top seed usually wins in the NCAA tournament.
23: And they're going to win the ACC.
25: Yeah.
23: No, they're going to win the ACC.
25: That statement change most likely will do wonders for Kentucky's seed line when we get to that point, which we're all speculating what Pope can do there. That Duke win will go a long way when they get to that point.
23: And by the way, winning does matter. It's nice to have a coach who realizes winning matters in these games. It matters.
0: Yes.
23: This is not just about, you know, it's not just about playing a game and to get wait till March. 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It just does, and you can feel that today. 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

0: Tony Armour stepped down on Thursday, citing medical reasons, but his departure comes as the city council pushes for an investigation into $41,000 in roof repairs Armour personally performed on city buildings. Armour claims he was saving taxpayer money and didn't realize he was violating regulations. A Taylor County funeral home director has been indicted for allegedly defrauding more than a dozen grieving families. The Kentucky Attorney General's office says 53-year-old Donald Auberry is facing 13 felony counts of violating trust provisions. Investigators say Auberry pocketed pre-need payments for funeral services multiple times between July 2021 and this past April, instead of properly securing the funds. His arraignment is set for Tuesday. I'm Travis Laird.
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5: 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Dollar Wings all day and night here on Wednesday, Wings Day. Got a lot of people I see already taking advantage of it. A guy just brought in, he's got the basketball from 1978 signed by all members of the 78 team. That's cool. They all signed it in 78.
6: Very cool. Yeah, we went through it. Got Jack Givens, Kyle Macy, Mike Phillips, got them all. Jay Scheidler, Chris Gettelfinger, Tim Stevens, they're all on there. James Lee.
5: Yes, great. Cool piece of memorabilia.
6: It is really
5: one,
6: cool.
5: One person writes, Matt, if Kirk Creasa hits that 50-footer, it wasn't quite 50-foot, would he be an all-time legend? I mean, if that had gone in, that's a shot. Like, that enters the, they put that shot on at Rupp Arena, like, during the intro. If that thing had gone in and then that's what made us win, when he took it, I saw criticism from the national guys online for him taking it. I think he had to take it. There was only like 5 seconds left on the shot clock, so I was okay with it.
6: Yeah, shot clock was winding down, and he'd hit one a little closer than that. I mean, it was pretty deep. He already hit a deep one, so I had no problem with him pulling the trigger on that
7: one. I already thought about this. The shot wouldn't have made him a hero. What he would have done after making the shot,
6: yeah.
7: No one knows what he would have done, but it would have been a historic mocking of Duke. I know there's a clip with like 3 minutes in the game. He's on TV, and he's playing with his mustache at the guy bringing the ball up the court. So we know there were so many antics that we don't even know about, and he would have been unbearable if he had made that.
5: One person writes, Matt, do you think Duke is an all-time hateable Duke team? No, not necessarily. I mean, I think Cooper Flagg is good enough that you just kind of shake his hand and say he doesn't look like a trash talker. I mean, what's amazing, he's only 17 years old. I mean, that
7: he's from Maine.
5: He's 17. Now, I will say the one dude, Nipple, I think is going to be easy to dislike. First of all, he looks like a 35-year-old right now.
6: He does.
5: But he's also good. But no, I think if you go back to my Duke hateable list, it's usually because they either were jerks, or like they complained, or they weren't as good as people act like. I don't really think any of that's true about those guys.
6: Maybe a little bit of reality check too for Cooper Flagg. You know, he had the ball in his hands two times down the floor and turned it over both times there late in the game.
5: Not to take up for him, but he did have 26 points,
6: yeah.
5: and so. I don't know. I mean, there's going to be a lot made of the fact he turned it over twice. One of them was a steal, and then he slipped the other time. He still had 26. He's good. You know,
6: oh, he's definitely good.
5: I mean,
7: 12 or 13 rebounds.
5: He's 17 years old, you know?
7: Yeah, he'll get even better. I think he's going to be the unicorn they've been talking about coming into college basketball. We were fortunate we saw him on November 12th and not in
6: March.
5: Yeah, I agree with you. What did you

0: think of what did you think of the whole atmosphere? They've renewed the Champions Classic. Some people online were saying, you know, these games on neutral courts, they don't have the same feel. But a lot of times they were saying that during the Kansas-Michigan State game because no one was there. But I think it's because most of the people that went were Duke and Kentucky fans, and they just weren't in the arena yet, Ryan. I think it felt like the atmosphere was great once our people got in.
1: Yeah, apparently during one of the TV timeouts, they bring out a couple students for half-court shots, and the Kentucky kid they brought out had a Pope costume on. And our fan base went nuts for the guy. Like, as much as they were playing a real game. So that just tells me that the environment had to be pretty good inside there.
0: Yeah, I think it stunk during Kansas-Michigan State, but it's always – Michigan State, let's be honest, they shouldn't be in it. They shouldn't be in it. They, you know what they ought to do? What should they do? You all – you guys are smart. Take Michigan State out, put UConn in. That's who should be in it. UConn should replace Michigan State. Right now, UConn, that would be the right. I mean, Carolina, you'd put in it, but they're the same conference as Duke, so you can't do it. So if you're going to have Duke, take out Michigan State, yep. Put UConn in, and then I think you would have exactly what you needed.
2: Yeah, I would love to see that too. And the early game thing, as I said, I think I've been to all of these. And Kentucky has been the late game 10 of 14 times, which is crazy in itself. And it's been the case in all of these, where the first game hadn't had the crowd because the Kentucky fans, whoever they're playing, are still out getting ready for it.
0: And Michigan State, like, no one comes. So Michigan State shouldn't be in it. Like, and if they weren't in it, if you had UConn, Kansas, Kentucky, Duke, it would be full all four games,
1: yeah.
0: Right? Like, but they don't do that, and they should. Who's up next?
3: Joe.
0: Go ahead, Joe.
4: Hey, guys. I just wanted to call in. We had to come to the hospital last night and deliver a baby at 12 o'clock at the last 2 minutes on the radio. I don't know how I'm going to do it, but somehow, some way, I'm going to sneak poke in on this birth certificate.
0: On this what?
1: Birth certificate.
0: Oh, you had the baby. Wait a minute. So you had your baby during the last 2 minutes of the game?
4: We didn't have it, but we were on the way to the hospital.
0: Oh, you went to the hospital during the last 2 minutes of the game. Yeah, you definitely need, I think, would you like to have your baby be Otega?
4: I think I could swing that.
0: Otega feels like that would be a good, I mean, Otega probably made the play while you were on your way to the hospital. What do you think, Drew? Otega baby?
2: I would even work in Owe as a middle name. Just go all in on the Otega Owe.
0: Yeah, you got to have some connection, sir. What did you name your child?
4: It's Cade Joseph, but we can throw something else in there.
0: K. Otega Joseph.
1: Why not?
0: I like it. Well, that is cool. I appreciate the call. You'll always remember, certainly always remember this game.
1: Remember the little girl that was named Callie Perry after they won the title in 2012.
0: You think they still like that?
1: He'll have to call in and tell us.
0: I hope so. We'll take a break. 859-280-2287. KSR.

0: There's the Friday we were looking for, right, Kentucky? Hey, I'm Scott Fitzgerald. Let's jump right into it, shall we, and talk college basketball. Kentucky's pursuit of Serbia and Wayne Nikola Kostarica is taking a new turn, with Michigan emerging as a serious late-stage contender. That and a rapidly tightening recruitment, the 6'8 big fella raised his profile with a 20-point, 10-rebound performance at the Adidas Next Gen Finals Championship game. Meanwhile, new athletics director Jay Batt wasting no time meeting with the current Kentucky Wildcat basketball team.
1: Just want you to know I'm going to be your biggest fan, and I will do everything to work with these two and all of our great supporters to give you everything you need to be successful. I think the goal is pretty clear here. This is an elite place with an elite standard. You guys are elite. Look forward to helping provide those resources to keep it going. Anything you need from me, my door is open.
0: On the flip side, the University of Louisville Athletics Department is facing a major financial shortfall in its upcoming budget. Officials approved a $179.3 million plan for fiscal year 27, but are projecting just $149.2 million in revenue. That creates a record $30 million deficit, the fifth in the last 8 years. Athletics Director Josh Hurd.
2: You have two choices. You can either continue to try to be in the game and play in the game, or you can say we're not going to, which means you're not going to recruit top student athletes, top talent, and then you failed. You've already failed. And then revenue's going to go down, and you're in a worse position than you're already in now. And, I think most athletic departments are doing what we're trying to do here, which is let's at least try to give ourselves a shot to increase those revenue streams through success.
0: The Reds are in the Bronx this weekend for a three-game showdown with the Yankees. Tonight's opener features a matchup of young righties. Rhett Lauder will take on New York's Cam Schlitter. And the United States men's soccer team is back on the pitch today for its second match of the FIFA World Cup. They're set to battle Australia in Group D play. U.S., of course, coming off that 4-1 win over Paraguay last week. Have a great Friday, Kentucky. I'm Scott Fitzgerald.
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11: Seven. This weekend, remember, we've got the UK Murray State game Saturday, 1:30. UK women against Louisville at 6. Also, Jake Paul is fighting Mike Tyson Friday night. Are you watching that, Shannon? We're going to you here at the bar, I think.
12: Really excited about that. I don't know why. Maybe it's the nostalgia of Tyson. I just hope that he doesn't come out and look like a 58-year-old man that he is.
11: Yeah, I saw they're using
12: Different
11: rules. So they're using 14-pound or 14-ounce gloves instead of 10. They're going 2-minute rounds instead of 3 and 8 rounds instead of 12.
12: I hope Tyson just knocks his block off in the first round. That would make me happy, but I don't know that that's going to happen.
11: Vegas says that the stupid money is all pouring in on Tyson and the smart money is all pouring in on Paul.
12: I don't know. What do you think is going to happen?
11: No idea. No idea. You know, we decided to get the fight here. We don't get a lot of fights anymore, but I'm hoping that feels like that's something younger people will like, wanting to see Jake Paul. We'll see. I mean, it's tough with Netflix because, like, you have to do this all this rigmarole to get the net, but we're going to get it and have it Friday night.
13: You know, I can't think of a time that I've really interested enough I'd want to watch a fight. I think just the fact it's those two guys. I know it's not a title fight, but the fact it's those
11: two
13: guys.
11: So you're going to watch it.
13: I won't get to watch it live, but I want to see some of it.
11: Well, why would you want to watch a fight when it's over? Don't you want to see, like, when it's live?
12: You mean,
11: see who wins?
12: You mean some of it, too? Like, what are you going to watch, like, one round?
11: I mean, it's not that long. You're going to watch, you're going to watch just the fourth round and then stop?
13: I want to see Mike Tyson. I want to see what he's like at 58, my age. He's my age.
12: I mean, here's the thing, you know, like, he was struggling at the end of his career. He was 38 then.
11: He's 20 years older since the last time he fought. So, but I guess we'll see. 859-280-2287. One person writes, Matt, the thing I liked is that really none of our guys looked scared at the end. You had Carr taking it to the basket late, Butler, Oway. Even Robinson took the three that he missed. It's nice to see that we have guys who want the ball in those moments. That's true, Drew.
14: That and when they were down at halftime, I think I might have said to Ryan, but I was thinking at that point, the good thing about this Kentucky team is no matter what, they could get hot in a hurry and you can look up and hit three straight threes and they're back in it.
13: Yeah.
14: They made a comeback, but I was surprised they actually did it with defense and other things without a big three-point barrage.
11: Only one three-pointer. Think about this. Only one three-pointer in the last 11 and a half minutes of the game. And we won.
14: If I told you second half defense would beat Duke, you'd be like, what? But sure, Duke missed some open shots, but boy, I think Duke shot 49% in the first half, and in the second half shot 20-something percent. That was the halftime adjustments, and that's just to see the team we worried about defense win that way was very refreshing.
11: I also think it's worth noting that the lineup that we've talked about but we hadn't seen really all year, we saw in the last 5 minutes of the game, which was Carr at the five and four perimeter dudes.
13: Yeah.
11: They basically, down the stretch, played Oway, Robinson, either Butler or Creasa, and then Brea some as well. They played four out and Carr as the five. They did not play Williams and Garrison much in the last 5 minutes of the game. That was like the first time we'd seen that lineup all year.
13: Yeah, and Carr got buckets. Like I said, he was tough down low, scored some big buckets, then they made their big comeback.
11: And he was able to exploit the Duke big there at the end.
14: That, and they didn't lose a lot of rebounding in that scenario. I like a little Carr at the five, especially late in games. Amari Williams hit his free throws last night. I still worry about him being in if he gets sent to the line, and he's going to have at least two turnovers a game where he's trying to do too much and get on SportsCenter. A couple times it works out, and you're like, wow, what an unbelievable pass, but a couple times it lands in the crowd.
11: He never dribbles with his right hand. He only goes left, and he only dribbles with his left hand. And he looks, when he dribbles the ball, he looks unbelievably awkward. Like, it feels like he dribbles like Stanley on The Office with the ball, like, way out in front of him. And you just hope that he spins and makes it work. Although he did hit a jumper, and he was 4-for-4 from the free throw line with the ugliest shot. But, yeah, he dribbles like it's like – and he only goes left, and it's kind of surprising that it works out. But he was 3-for-12 from the field, so you don't want him shooting too much.
13: The world got to see that jumper from 15 foot. Now, granted, he did hit it.
11: It was the ugliest jumper that's ever gone in. It hit the rim and just went –
13: smack.
11: And just fell in the basket. But
14: I don't know if it's a good thing, but he is, and you're right, he does look like Stanley. He is capable of just grabbing a rebound and going.
11: But it's
14: a little out of control.
11: He also grabbed that one rebound and went and then turned it over.
14: That's what I mean. He's going to have some bad turnovers, but how many guys his size can just take it and go the other way? I don't know how often we want that, but he's capable.
11: Yeah. Who's up next?
12: Brian.
11: Brian. Go ahead, Brian.
15: How y'all doing today?
11: Doing good.
15: I got my redemption last night. My son called in yesterday. Clark, the one that pushed his grandma?
11: Yes.
15: That was my son. So I got my redemption last night. It's good to see a coach make adjustments at halftime.
11: Well, no, it is very – I appreciate the call. It is very good to see we've talked about it a lot, to see a coach make adjustments, to see him sort of, figure out what's not working, change it. I mean, even just, like, think about going to that lineup with Carr. They hadn't done that the entire season. And then in the final 5 minutes with the game on the line, he does, and it works.
13: And like they got buckets. So, yeah, you know, not just adjustments at halftime, you know, in-game adjustments, you know, drawing up plays coming out of a timeout, drawing up plays for out-of-bound plays. I mean, he's definitely a different breath of fresh air that we've been missing for a long time. And
11: I want to give a shout-out. One of the guys we haven't mentioned, Kobe Brea, got two huge rebounds down the stretch. I mean, he's not a great defender, but he went in there and they fought for rebounds against taller players, so just boxing out and finding a way to get rebounds. Yep. I felt like we got like seven rebounds down the stretch where the ball would bounce on the floor and we would find a way to come up with it in the scrap.
14: Yeah, he and Carr both, I felt like they're just a little behind athletically, but late in that game, they were hustling and making a lot of the plays defensively that kept Kentucky in it. I worried early on when Lamont Butler, you know, one of the guys I think is going to be star defensively. There's that loose ball, and he kind of went halfway after it.
13: Oh, yeah.
11: That was a bad play. Yeah, that was a bad play.
14: I think just early on, Kentucky looked a little nervous, and that was part of it. But the second half, they were fighting and doing everything they could in that comeback.
11: One person writes, Matt, do you think Mark Pope can now lose a couple games and it's okay? I think he has – what do you think? He has universal – like we always talk about the approval rating. Is there anyone – not giving Mark Pope approval right now? I mean, is he at 100%?
14: I don't know what you could say. Like, even if I wanted to be a hater, I don't even know what I would come up with.
13: Yeah, how can you come up with anything to be a negative of what he's done and after they won last night? I mean, if they lose at Clemson, they lose at Gonzaga, I give him a pass on those games. Like, if we're still in the honeymoon phase.
11: Yeah, I mean, the only thing that could frustrate people is if we lost to Louisville.
13: Probably, yeah.
11: But I think you could lose to Clemson and Gonzaga, and people would still feel positive.
13: I agree.
11: Let's not do that.
14: No, we don't want to do that. I mean, 40-0 seems more likely than that at this point with all the excitement around here.
11: Do you like – it seems like every time Jay Billis does one of our games, it becomes a controversy. Do you like Jay Billis on the call of games?
13: I do. Like I said, I saw a lot of complaints on social media about him being a Duke homer last night. That's why I ask you. But I like him doing the game.
11: Shannon, I like him. Don't you?
16: Yeah,
11: I mean, like, I know you hosted with him for a few years. So.
16: Yeah, he and I are really close friends, so I may be biased a little bit. But, no, I think that he does a good job of calling it down the middle. I saw a lot of people, though, saying the same thing that you did online.
11: I didn't feel like he was a Duke. I mean, look, the storyline in that game is Cooper Flagg. I get it. Like, that's the storyline. Now, I mean, ESPN, it is a little weird that their headline for the game is John Shire says Duke's cramping hurt their loss. Like, come on.
14: Yeah.
11: You know, I mean, their cramping was an issue, but, like, that shouldn't be the headline. But with that said, I fully expected the story to be Duke. And it will be Duke all year just because of how many draft picks they have. But that's what we were for many years. We can't complain. Like, that's what we were for a long time.
14: They're going to promote Duke as much as they can because he's going to be a national story. He already is, but just the more casual viewers are going to learn more and more about him because he will be the number one pick next
11: I bet the ratings summer. For that game are really good last night. Like, I bet that ends up being a very highly rated. You know, it's interesting. They had Dallas – and Golden State played in the NBA. Clay's return to against Steph. I kind of feel like the Kentucky-Duke game is going to outrate that game, and yet the coverage will be way more for the Steph.
13: Yeah.
11: In my view, and this is a criticism of ESPN that I've made to ESPN, college basketball, for many years, they covered college football not nearly as much as popular as it was. Now they've kind of – they cover it a lot. I still don't think they cover college basketball. Think about the coverage they make to the NBA vis-a-vis college, even though the really good college games get better ratings than the NBA games do.
13: I feel like, you know, Clay returning to Steph is a good story, but if you want to watch a game, you're watching that Kentucky-Duke game last night. You're not watching –
11: it was a good game, though, too, that
13: one. Yeah, that was it.
11: Steph was amazing down the stretch, but I still – I'll make you a bet. I bet that Duke-Kentucky game got better.
13: I bet it does, too.
11: I bet it did. 859-280-2287, tell me about Stockton Mortgage.
13: Oh, I've got a great read for you. Can I pull it up? Because they sent me a new one that you're really going to love.
14: I think he wants you to pull it up.
11: I mean, yeah, I think the whole point was, especially when I put this donut in my mouth, was for you to have the ad read ready
13: okay.
11: So I could chew this.
13: I'm going to read it exactly as it's written.
17: R-E-S-P-E-C-T. Okay. No. Okay. No. That's what it says.
11: I know, but you don't have to scream.
17: I think I got to say it like that.
11: Just, for just the normal voice. Normal voice.
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17: To Daniel. 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
11: last name. 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
17: Yeah, Daniel Jones. Daniel Boone.
11: Daniel Boone.
17: Yeah.
16: Daniel Orton.
11: Yeah, Daniel Orton. Okay, I mean, I'd send that back to the drawing board.
17: Don't use that one again?
11: I mean, it's up to them. 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First of all, anything that will keep you from yelling R-E-S-P-E-C-T would be positive. 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
11: 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Here at KS Bar and Grill, where we got, you can always tell when Kentucky wins, like this place. It's just better, and I think it's going to be I'm excited. You know, as somebody, when you own a restaurant and you try to keep the thing going, the UK basketball team has been such a disappointment over the last 5 years, and especially, like, where you really feel it is, like, road games, because people just would not come out and watch road games. And then last night was so awesome and so fun, and it feels like, okay, now here we go. You could show up. Ryan could take his shirt off. Ryan, I knew it was fun when hubby called me at like midnight in the Uber on the way home, and I was like, oh, he must have had a good time if that was happening.
13: Yeah, hubby stayed to the very end till we were all still here partying and celebrating. I was talking to Drew during one of the breaks. I didn't even know who they played next. I was so focused on this Duke game, I didn't even know who was next for the basketball
11: season. So we play Lipscomb. We play Lipscomb next Tuesday. So we got the weekend off. Lipscomb next Tuesday, which is the team that played Arkansas and with like 5 minutes to go was only down four. So it will be an interesting basis of comparison now as Lipscomb.
14: They had a bad loss last night. They're up 12 at home with like 4 minutes left and managed to lose. So they'll be coming off of that. To your point about the bar being crazy, there are people here that I've talked to during breaks that like work thirds and would normally go home and go to bed. They're like, no, I'm driving to KS Bar to be part of this. Last night, other than people sweeping and counting the money to go home, I was the last person to leave, sit at the bar working on my computer. And two different Ubers showed up after we were kind of closed. Like, we just want to keep the party going. I had to politely be like, you know, it's 2 a.m. People just wanting to be around Kentucky fans late last night and even early this morning.
13: Russ got up at 5:45 this morning in Evan.
11: Thank you very much. Tyler Hero had 40 last night, by the way, for the Heat. A career high, just keeping that UK train going. BJ, another one. BJ Boston, a lot of you may have forgotten him.
13: He's
11: killing it this year for the Pelicans. And I'm happy for him. Like, that team stunk, but I don't blame him. One of the things that's going to be tough about that COVID team and the second losing record is, like, there are multiple pros that were on that team. You know, Olivier Saar played in the NBA. BJ Boston in the NBA. Like,
13: Isaiah Jackson.
11: Isaiah Jackson. I mean, so we have three guys in the NBA from that team, and we went and we had a losing record.
14: Not just a losing record. They were really bad.
13: Really bad.
11: Yeah. Three NBA guys on that team. I'm not saying.
14: I feel like there was even more. Are we forgetting anyone?
11: Well, I mean, rest in peace. Terrence Clark probably would have been in the NBA if he had not passed. Who's next?
16: Tyler.
11: Tyler. Go ahead, Tyler.
3: Hey, Matt. Hey, guys. Thanks for taking my call. I probably don't add anything new to this, but I went back and looked last night at my tweets from a few months ago when we hired Mark Pope, and I said something to the effect of, this is like a legacy hire for Barnhart. He's either going to be a hero or a villain based on this hire. And, you know, at first I thought the expectations and the hire, he wasn't setting Pope up for success based on the way things were communicated. But, hat in hand, Mark Pope is exactly the coach we needed and we didn't know we needed at the time. I've heard Ryan say this multiple times, but, you know, I'm an Eastern Kentucky kid originally, and I didn't get to go to a lot of games. My dad worked second shift a lot of times growing up. And we moved to Central Kentucky, and he worked at Toyota, and he worked second shift his whole life. And I remember I got to take my dad to Rupp Arena for his first game and seeing my dad, what it meant to him to be in Rupp Arena. And I felt like the last 5 years of being called a basketball penny and everybody acting like, you know, games didn't matter. It was just like we felt like we were being condescended to and talked down to as fans. And, you know, now when I take my son, he went to Pope's second game. It was the game the other night. He didn't want to leave. My son's 12 and has never known UK to be really good. And
11: yeah,
3: that excitement
11: is there. No, I agree. I hate to cut you off, but I totally agree with you on that. I appreciate the call. Mark Pope said last night, there's a thread that connects everyone involved with Kentucky basketball. And Mark Pope was the perfect person right now to kind of get that thread back tied. There are a lot of people, not everybody, but there were people who felt like their kind of connection and thread to Kentucky basketball had frayed in recent years for whatever reason. Everybody has a different reason. Maybe it was I didn't get to know the players. Maybe it was, you know, I don't like the way Cal talks to us. Maybe it was we're losing too much, whatever it was. But there were people whose connection to the program just wasn't as strong as it once was. And it feels like no matter what your thought about the program was, Ryan, everyone's connection is now back strong and tight again.
13: I love that word thread, because we do. We as fans feel as much as part of the UK basketball program as Otega Owe. We as fans feel as much part as Mark Pope. That thread that connects us to the team, you're right, had been kind of frayed a little bit over the years because Cal called it a players program. Well, no, it's not. You know, it's a fans program.
14: Yeah, and it's not just the fans and the players. There are people that work behind the scenes at UK that have worked there forever who have talked about how even in the office, everything just feels like a cohesive unit again.
11: Yeah.
14: Everyone's working together.
11: Yeah, and that's what that's what you want.
13: Yep.
11: You
13: want to
11: have that excitement. It's a unified Big Blue Nation. And we're going to, just to the rest of the world, we're going to be obnoxious. I mean, get ready. Like, I'm tweeting at you. Like, we're going to be obnoxious. You bring me on your radio shows, I'm going to be talking trash. Kentucky basketball, the way we all love it, is back. And what a huge victory last night against Duke. Thank you all very much for listening. Deron Lamb and Marcus Teague in the building tomorrow. Two national champions. This has been Kentucky Sports Radio.

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6: ABC News, I'm Chuck Sievertson. An Israeli official familiar with the matter tells ABC News the ceasefire with Hezbollah in Lebanon has started. No statement from the Iran-backed militants yet. A diplomat familiar told ABC News the ceasefire was mediated by Qatar, the U.S., and Iran. This as the U.S.-Iran talks scheduled for today in Switzerland are postponed. Some Republicans in Congress are openly criticizing the initial deal, Iran already profiting by being allowed again to sell oil. Remnants of Tropical Storm Arthur continue through the Gulf Coast. Alabama could get heavy rain and flash flooding. Cleanup after a tornado hit Jefferson County, Indiana.
7: Within seconds, the house was gone. It just come through so fast.
6: New problems with the reflecting pool in Washington in front of the Lincoln Memorial after about $15 million to drain, fix leaks, install filtration, paint, and seal the pool. The blue paint sealant on the floor is peeling, flaking off, and green algae exploding. This is ABC News.
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12: The mayor of Central City has suddenly resigned amid allegations he bypassed state laws to secure city contracts For himself, Tony Armour stepped down on Thursday, citing medical reasons, but his departure comes as the city council pushes for an investigation into $41,000 in roof repairs Armour personally performed on city buildings. Armour claims he was saving taxpayer money and didn't realize he was violating regulations. A Taylor County funeral home director has been indicted for allegedly defrauding more than a dozen grieving families. The Kentucky Attorney General's office says 53-year-old Donald Auberry is facing 13 felony counts of violating trust provisions. Investigators say Auberry pocketed pre-need payments for funeral services multiple times between July 2021 and this past April, instead of properly securing the funds. His arraignment is set for Tuesday. I'm Travis Laird.
11: This is the Kentucky News Network.
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17: Here's your Rock weather update. High of 79 this afternoon under mainly clear skies, northwesterly winds, 5 to 10 miles an hour. Lows around 60 with fog tonight. High temperatures reach up to 83 tomorrow. Mainly sunny skies develop with fog in spots early. 85 Sunday with storms likely. 81 Monday, chance for storms continues. That's your local forecast update. I'm meteorologist Ray Miller from the Rock Weather Center. Right now, it's 73 degrees.
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0: Hey, it's Kara. You know, my favorite thing about radio is how it paints a picture inside your head. 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Also love The Who. 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
3: Here's your Rock weather update. High of 79 this afternoon under mainly clear skies, northwesterly winds, 5 to 10 miles an hour. Lows around 60 with fog tonight. High temperatures reach up to 83. Tomorrow, mainly sunny skies develop with fog in spots early. 85 Sunday with storms likely. 81 Monday, chance for storms continues. That's your local forecast update. I'm meteorologist Ray Miller from the Rock Weather Center. Right now, it's 73 degrees.
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0: Oh, man. That song hits hard, doesn't it? All the feels. Eagles with Hotel California and a big set lined up next.
1: We all want our kids to grow up safe and healthy. So we show them how, and we tell them, with honest conversations that let them know what we expect. That's especially important when it comes to alcohol and other drugs. Kids need to know the dangers and how to avoid them. And when it comes to pain medications, opioids, they need to know that they should never be taken without a prescription and never shared with friends or family. It's dangerous and illegal. So talk with your kids, because when you talk, they hear you.
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1: ABC News, I'm Wayne Cabot. Israel now confirming a ceasefire in its war with Hezbollah after an attack this morning that Lebanon says killed 47 of its people.
2: We still have yet to hear any public announcements from Hezbollah, and it's unclear how long this ceasefire would last.
1: ABC's Selena Wang, talks between the U.S. and Iran have been called off today because the fighting in Lebanon, now supposedly on pause. The U.S. Central Command says more than 20 vessels got through the Strait of Hormuz last night.
3: Prices of oil are started above $120 a barrel in the midst of this war. They are down this morning to about $77 a barrel.
1: But ABC's Rebecca Jarvis says it's going to take way longer for gas prices to match that drop. Regime change in the UK. Keir Starmer's days may be numbered after Andy Burnham won the election to lead the Labour Party last night and to challenge his seat. Starmer's saying he's not going to step down. State of emergency now for weather in Indiana. This is ABC News.
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8: Here's your Rock weather update. High of 79 this afternoon under mainly clear skies, northwesterly winds, 5 to 10 miles an hour. Lows around 60 with fog tonight. High temperatures reach up to 83 tomorrow. Mainly sunny skies develop with fog in spots early. 85 Sunday with storms likely. 81 Monday, chance for storms continues. That's your local forecast update. I'm meteorologist Ray Miller from the Rock Weather Center. Right now, 75.
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long set right now. I'm Kara. I don't know if you remember, I mentioned that my cat flooded my bathroom a couple months ago. It's actually back in the fall. Little cat, little 9-pounder, cost me a lot of money. They're redoing it right now, but there's a plumber who said, I'm not the first person whose cat destroyed a bathroom. The last client he had, $90,000 worth of damage. 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

0: Billy Idol has been working with Steve Stevens for more than four decades. I mean, they get along so well. 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

0: I could use a little hair of the dog. Since I turned 30 again last Friday, it's been more difficult in the mornings if I have a little bourbon at night. Man, I'm glad you're listening to us. 106.7 FM and AM 1450 The Rock. 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
1: 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Prizes will not be mailed or delivered. Any winner under the age of 18 must be accompanied by a parent or legal guardian. No trade or cash equivalent will be awarded for any contest prize. Any person or persons found to be in violation of these contest rules before, during, or after the respective contest or giveaway will be disqualified and will not be eligible for future contests or giveaways.
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3: Here's your Rock weather update. High of 79 this afternoon under mainly clear skies, northwesterly winds, 5 to 10 miles an hour. Lows around 60 with fog tonight. High temperatures reach up to 83. Tomorrow, mainly sunny skies develop with fog in spots early. 85 Sunday with storms likely. 81 Monday, chance for storms continues. That's your local forecast update. I'm meteorologist Ray Miller from the Rock Weather Center. Right now, 75.
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0: that's a fun one to sing along at a Journey show. See Journey this tour while you can. They hate each other right now, it seems like. I've never seen a band with more lawsuits against one another, and yet they're still touring. Unreal.
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1: ABC News, I'm Wayne Cabot. Peace talks off, ceasefire on. Israel is saying it will stop hitting Lebanon. No confirmation of that ceasefire yet from Hezbollah. Fresh fighting this morning in Lebanon killed 47, after which Vice President J.D. Vance was called back from peace talks in Switzerland. Iran saying through a spokesman, peace talks can resume once the required conditions are in place. For the first time in 110 days, stranded ships owned by major companies have begun transiting the Strait of Hormuz. Gas prices falling still, though, 83 cents a gallon above this time last year. Indiana declaring a state of disaster emergency for severe weather in 63 counties. And more may be coming in the region.
2: You're looking into areas of, it looks like the Midwest. We're going to continue to see a high-level threat, 3 out of 5, for destructive wind, large hail, and also tornadoes breaking out. Now, this does not happen till Saturday, so we're preparing ourselves for what's to come as we're heading into, it looks like, Saturday afternoon.
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3: 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Now, seeing my grandson out on the water, it means everything to me. Watching him and taking in the blue waves, the sea breeze, the blurry horizon.
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6: Here's your Rock weather update. High of 79 this afternoon under mainly clear skies, northwesterly winds, 5 to 10 miles an hour. Lows around 60 with fog tonight. High temperatures reach up to 83. Tomorrow, mainly sunny skies develop with fog in spots early. 85 Sunday with storms likely. 81 Monday, chance for storms continues. That's your local forecast update. I'm meteorologist Ray Miller from the Rock Weather Center. Currently 77.
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Long set. Right now, I'm Kara. Remember last summer when Steve Miller canceled his whole tour because he said the weather was a concern? Well, he's managed to squeeze out two concerts this year. They're both in New York this summer. Let's hope the weather holds up.

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0: People are so cold right there. I'm Kara. Hey, have you heard of Flash Shelton? He's known as the Squatter Hunter. I love this so much because squatters have really weird laws. I don't know why the law favors squatters as opposed to property owners. It makes zero sense to me. But I've seen it happen a couple of times, actually, in my life, including my next-door neighbor. Oh, that was fun, having them for neighbors. But he fights the squatters by moving in with them and just making them super uncomfortable. I love the whole way he's doing that, and he looks like a big scary dude too, because obviously a little girl, you know, female like me can't do that. I'd be terrified to do that, although it would be fun moving in somewhere and just purposely making their life hell every day, kind of like when I was married.
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3: Here's your Rock weather update. High of 79 this afternoon under mainly clear skies, northwesterly winds, 5 to 10 miles an hour. Lows around 60 with fog tonight. High temperatures reach up to 83 tomorrow. Mainly sunny skies develop with fog in spots early. 85 Sunday with storms likely. 81 Monday, chance for storms continues. That's your local forecast update. I'm meteorologist Ray Miller from the Rock Weather Center. Currently 77.
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0: Well, sadly, my plans to road trip to see Stone Temple Pilots this weekend have fallen through. Oh, well, there'll be another time because they're always touring. I love bands that tour. I think the number one band that's always on tour that all the bands want to be like is Cheap Trick. And they start a big set next. Have an awesome weekend.
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1: ABC News, I'm Wayne Cabot. On the weekend, we welcome summer. We're getting a walloping of weather from the Midwest with twisters back in the forecast for tomorrow. And the South, where now Georgia is getting drenched from the season's first tropical storm, Arthur.
2: The rates are about 2 to 3 inches of rainfall per hour and 6 inches possible to the already 12 or more inches we've received in some places. Other areas in some spots, over 20 inches of rainfall.
1: ABC News meteorologist Leslie Lopez, two people were killed this morning in Putnam County, Georgia, when a large oak tree fell on their moving truck, the ground so saturated. Some fans are going to be late to the World Cup in Seattle today because of a crash inside of a highway tunnel near the site. The U.S. says Israel and Hezbollah are agreeing to a ceasefire, which is necessary to end the broader war with Iran. The U.K. Prime Minister Keir Starmer refusing to stand aside after Andy Burnham won the election to lead the Labour Party and to challenge his seat. This is ABC News.
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10: Here's your Rock weather update. Highs level off around 79. This afternoon, under mainly clear skies, northwesterly winds, 5 to 10 miles an hour. Lows around 60 with fog tonight. Mainly clear with fog early tomorrow. Daytime highs approaching 83. 85 Sunday with thunderstorms likely. 81 Monday, chance for storms continues. That's your local forecast update. I'm meteorologist Ray Miller from the Rock Weather Center. Currently 77.
0: The Rock, Campbellsville's home for classic rock.

Happy Friday and welcome back to the program. We'll talk a little bit about Juneteenth coming up, and a look at rock and roll history is on the way. And of course, the greatest classic rock ever made, like this from Eddie Money.

0: BTO and the Greg Stone Show celebrating Juneteenth, a celebration of the freedom of all enslaved people. It happened 2 years after the fact. In 1863, the Civil War ended. The Emancipation Proclamation was declared, but the state of Texas still had some 250,000 enslaved people. So 2 years after the Civil War had ended, Union troops make it to Galveston, Texas to inform the state that the South had lost the war and all enslaved people were now free. And we celebrate that today, and we remember what was done to the enslaved people of this country so we don't repeat ourselves. There's no need to go backwards. Remembering this day, 1865, the enslaved people of Texas set free. Juneteenth, a celebration of freedom everywhere.
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how far off I sat and wondered. Started humming a song from 1962. Ain't it funny how the night moves when you just don't seem to have as much to lose. 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

0: 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It's Greg Stone taking a quick look at rock and roll history. That's right, people of Earth. Today is the 19th of June, and it happened on this day. In 67, Hendrix officially released the legendary single Purple Haze. In 1980, Billy Joel's track It's Still Rock and Roll to Me goes to number one on the Billboard Hot 100. In 87, Guns N' Roses make their live UK debut at London's Marquee Club. They premiere their cover of Knockin' on Heaven's Door at that gig. And Bob Dylan released his highly acclaimed 39th studio album, Rough and Rowdy Ways, in 2020. Birthdays today, Ann Wilson, born on this day in 1950, and Brian Head Welch of Korn in 1970. If it's your birthday, that's who you shared with, and that's a quick look at it. Your rock and roll almanac for the 19th of June.
1: 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Participants can only win one contest prize per person every 30 days, Monday through Friday, excluding holidays within 30 days, or the prize will be forfeited. Prizes will not be mailed or delivered. Any winner under the age of 18 must be accompanied by a parent or legal guardian. No trade or cash equivalent will be awarded for any contest prize. Any person or persons found to be in violation of these contest rules before, during, or after the respective contest or giveaway will be disqualified and will not be eligible for future contests or giveaways.
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3: Here's your rock weather update. Highs level off around 79. This afternoon, under mainly clear skies, northwesterly winds, 5 to 10 miles an hour. Lows around 60 with fog tonight. Mainly clear with fog early tomorrow. Daytime highs approaching 83. 85 Sunday with thunderstorms likely. 81 Monday, chance for storms continues. That's your local forecast update. I'm meteorologist Ray Miller from the Rock Weather Center. Right now, it's 79 degrees.
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0: Got the daily haircut and the word of the day coming up next hour on the Greg Stone Show. Plus, music still to come from Nirvana. We'll hear some Rush, and it's all next.
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1: ABC News, I'm Wayne Cabot. New this afternoon, the Justice Department says it will defy a federal judge's order for Todd Blanche, the acting attorney general, to sign a statement that verifies President Trump's $1.8 billion anti-weaponization fund will not be resurrected. The DOJ saying such declarations are unnecessary. A ceasefire began today between Israel and Hezbollah in Lebanon, but can it hold? ABC's Britt Clenett in Jerusalem.
2: The White House insists there's now a ceasefire, but Israel's far-right ultra-nationalists have come out with some very strong words, including one of them saying that all of Lebanon must burn.
1: Talks are off between the U.S. and Iran, with Vice President Vance being called away from today's scheduled session in Switzerland. Flash flood warnings across parts of Texas and Georgia. 2 to 3 inches of rain per hour. Level 3 of 5 risk tomorrow for severe storms across the Central Plains. This is ABC News.
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13: A delay is being called for in the trial against an alleged shooter in a bank shooting in Brea. Lee Mowen has the story.
14: The federal trial against Braylon Weaver has been delayed indefinitely. He's a suspect accused of killing two Berea U.S. Bank employees back in April. The federal trial originally was set to begin in late July, but both sides asked for the delay, and the judge granted the motion on Wednesday. While the Attorney General's office hasn't confirmed if they'll seek it, Weaver could face the death penalty if convicted. He remains locked up in the Woodford County Jail. I'm Lee Mowen.
13: And storms this week appeared to be behind a house fire in Franklin County. Crews were called around 5:30 on Thursday morning. A child woke up to smoke and alerted the family. Everyone got out safely. And investigators say a lightning strike appeared to be what started the fire. I'm Scott Hooper.
12: This is the Kentucky News Network.
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19: Here's your Rock weather update. Bright sunshine expected this afternoon with daytime highs approaching 80. Winds out of the northwest, 5 to 10 miles an hour. Mainly clear skies develop with fog at times. Tonight, lows level off around 60. Partly cloudy and foggy early tomorrow, 84. Mid-80s Sunday with storms likely. Cooler Monday with highs in the low 80s. Storms continue. That's your local forecast update. I'm meteorologist Ray Miller from the Rock Weather Center. Currently, it's 79 degrees.
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Getting some help from Alice in Chains, part of the Friday soundtrack. On the way, the Daily Haircut. We'll go back to 1991 for this number 9 hit. It's all headed your way here in just a few moments with Zeppelin.

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0: up in just a few moments, helping us get there. 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
4: And here's Clark with the weather. How's it looking for our weekend boaters out there, Clark?
5: Well, Stacy, we can expect periods of heavy rain across the viewing area. That means all the trash, lawn chemicals, and other hazardous waste on the ground go down.
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5: Well, Stacy, we can expect periods of heavy rain across the viewing area. That means all the trash, lawn chemicals, and other hazardous waste on the ground go down.